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0: In sport, Ivan Cleary is full of praise for Isaiah Yeo for his remarkable recovery from a pec injury. The Panthers skipper has been named to start in this weekend's qualifying final against the Roosters less than 5 weeks after hurting himself. Cleary telling Nine he was surprised by the fast recovery.
3: Time to give it a try last week against the Tigers and came through unscathed. Incredible effort and certainly a big boost to our team.
0: And the Western Bulldogs will reportedly go all in on trying to recruit Brownlow medalist Matt Rowell from the Gold Coast if they miss out on Zach Butters in the off-season. That's the latest news and sport.
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8: Gale warning today for Illawarra coastal waters. West-southwesterly winds, 15 to 20 k's. They'll turn southerly, 25 to 35 k's, as we head throughout the morning. Looking at a top of 17 and 14 degrees. Tomorrow, we can expect a hazardous surf warning. And looking at 18 and 14, and the winds south-southwesterly again, 15 to 25 k's, tending south-southeasterly. Then Friday, 22 and 18 degrees, and some cloud, which will clear.
2: Graham Day, mornings on 2ST. Sunstar Blinds, Albatross Road, Nowra. Servicing the Shoalhaven, Highlands and the Illawarra.
8: Here we are, so good to have you there. You on the building sites, a very good morning to you. In the cafes and in hospitality, listening to the radio, professional drivers in the cabs of the trucks and what have you. You have a great day today. And just at home, just sitting at home with the radio on, we'll keep each other company. You don't get too many things for free. I'm going to let you know how you can whoop it up on New Year's Eve for free in the next little while and keep you up to date with all that's happening on the coast and the Highlands. If you'd like to be part of all of this, 80129, and you can also email gday@2st.com.au. A little bit later on in the morning, we're going to be looking at what happened as far as when the petrol prices went up, and it's continued to happen. And also going to give you some interesting figures as far as the Super Members Council is concerned. And hoping to talk to their CEO tomorrow, Misha Schubert, in regard to all of this. And I know it's all very well and good to say, right, you can dip into your super, but it's going to have a shuddering effect on a lot of businesses and a lot of situations as far as Australia is concerned. We'll discuss that as well. All that and so much more, plus some great music for you today.

0: and Baby, I Love Your Way. Peter Frampton had the hit with it originally, and the Big Mountain was known for doing cover versions, reggae cover versions, and having wonderful hits. It's a quarter past 10. This is 2ST. There's been a lot of talk about superannuation, and One Nation is coming out with a policy in regard to people looking at their superannuation to fund housing and what have you. At least they're looking at the housing problem. And it sounds wonderful. Remember when COVID was on, you could take $20,000 out of your super to get you through as far as COVID is concerned. It's quite extraordinary, that one, because you talk to a lot of people and many of them don't admit to it. Although when you look at the figures, there were millions that were taken out of super to cover people with COVID. And that's what the Liberal government came up with. But not too many people talk about it in this day and age. I don't know why. Maybe the things that they purchase with it do not exist any longer. I don't know. But that's the thing. When you've got money, once you spend it, she's gone. But new research has shown that Australia's world-leading superannuation system, which it is, supports retirement spending with double the age pension each year. And that lifts retiree living standards and spending power. And as I said, I hate to be talking to CEO Mrs. Schubert on the show tomorrow in regard to this. But as far as the Super Members Council is concerned, they've done some research. And they did a survey of about 2,000 Australians aged over 60. And it found that Australian retirees will spend around $121 billion from their super this year. And that supports over 485,000 full-time equivalent jobs. It grows the Australian economy and supports jobs and wages for working-age Australians to pay for things that their family needs. It's quite extraordinary, the amount of money. And Australia's superannuation system enters a new phase of maturity. After more than 30 years of compulsory super, Australians now are around about $4.8 trillion in front as far as their super is concerned. But it's interesting when you see the spread. In New South Wales, this year, $44.5 billion will come out of super spending. That supports about 181,100 jobs. The retail trade sector, 75,300 jobs supported. Accommodation and food services, 58,500. Construction, 52,400. Manufacturing, 39,500. And the list goes on. So it's very important, the superannuation system in this country, and it is heralded as one of the best in the world. So I'm not sure if tampering with it or dipping into it is going to solve the problem, but at least it's something we can all discuss and think about.
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0: Andrew Gold being self-reflective. He's the one that wrote a song called I'm Just a Lonely Boy and Thank You for Being a Friend. He loves relationships. He obviously loves relationships. And, of course, the theme from The Golden Girls, which was a wonderful television show. And you were singing along to that one, I'm sure, if you remember The Golden Girls. If not, you can get it on some kind of platform and watch all the series over and over and have a bit of a laugh. Have a bit of a titter to yourself. It's 22 minutes after 10. This is 2ST. Maybe you'd like to grab your friends and really enjoy New Year's Eve. Well, here's an opportunity for you. There's a stack of tickets up for grabs to get a great vantage point for New Year's Eve. You may not have thought about this if you're travelling to Sydney. And the Carl Hill Expressway becomes a viewing platform on New Year's Eve. 10,000 people are going to have the chance to be at New Year's Eve. There's a ballot that's just open for free tickets. And you can put your name in the running to attend the 9 p.m. or midnight session. And each hosting around about 4,900 attendees and dedicated accessible viewing for over 400 people. There's going to be live music, roaming entertainment, food trucks. They'll be available as well. And it's all being put on by Transport New South Wales. They're giving something back. And it's going to be the Carl Hill Expressway Sunflower Friendly event. And the battle for the tickets for New Year's Eve open now. And you've got an opportunity to get involved. They close at 1 minute to midnight on Friday the 2nd of October, which is appropriate. Talking about New Year's Eve. Each ballot winner will receive up to 5 free tickets for your friends to one of the most sought-out New Year's Eve vantage points in town, which is the Carl Hill Expressway. And why don't you get into it? If you want to enter the ballot and do something really different, you can do that. Just go along to transport.newsouthwales.gov.au, NYE ballot. It's as simple as that. There's some information for you. That's Transport New South Wales or transport.newsouthwales.gov.au, NYE ballot. And you could be going along to the Carl Hill Expressway and want a vantage point for New Year's Eve. And welcome in, yes, I know it's worrying, and welcome in 2027.
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0: This is 2ST with you too. It's coming up to 22 to 11. It's good to be with you at 22 to 11 with you too. Oh, the games you can play. Time for a cup of coffee, I think. It's not a bad day for a cup of coffee, a cup of cha, a cup of mud, a cup of tea. Good to have you listening. Doesn't matter where you're listening. Huskisson, Jervis Bay, good morning. A very good morning to you at Tullajulla. Also a very good morning to you at Gerringong, Fox Ground. Good to have you listening there. And also Bulio. You have a great day at Bulio. Jamboree, Penrose. Good to have you there. Cruising with the crew. If you want to cruise with us, you better hurry up. The reason being is because you've only got one day to enter the competition. It's thanks to Jervis Bay Wild, and they do some wonderful things. And 2ST is hitting the water on Saturday, September 19. Now, to win a berth on the boat, register your details and stand for a little while until you want to sit down. 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
1: Steve Miliband and the Joker. Right on 10 to 11. This is 2ST. Great song. For a Wednesday morning, the 9th day of September. Very good morning to Ricky Lee out at the Robertson Bowling Club. And they're organising something very, very special for International Men's Day. We'll tell you more about that as we get closer to it. You can be involved in it. And we'll tell you all that you need to know as far as that's concerned. But great supporters of 2ST. And also a very good morning to Rick Rath and all the team that work very hard at Albion Park and also in Nowra at Sunstyle Blinds. And they can do your zip screen blinds, curtains, shutters. They can do blinds with motors on them for outdoors. They can do a whole lot of things. So the best thing that you can do is get in contact with them. And that's on the Princess Highway. And that's at Albion Park. They've got their showroom there. And I've been there a couple of times. Very easy to find. Extensive too. And also at Albatross Road in Nowra. And you can go along there for all your blind requirements. Sunstyle Blinds brings you the Graeme Day Show on 2ST. And a very good morning to all the team that are working very hard at Beds R Us and Seats and More. They also bring you the Graeme Day Show. They're in Cavendish Street in Mittagong if you'd like to go along and see some local businesses. And we'd love you to do that. We've got the news at 11. Then some really confusing figures as far as the stealing of petrol. You think it would have gone up when petrol prices went up, but there's some interesting statistics coming out of the Bureau of Crime Statistics, and we're going to be talking about that after 11 o'clock. Not only that, we've got international circus and some great music as well. 2ST.

0: song all about conspiracy. REM. And did they put a man on the moon? This is 2ST and Andy Kaufman and that wonderful show Taxi. And so much history wrapped into one song. We've got the news at 11 o'clock today. After that, the Graham Day Show continues. We'd love to have your company.
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10: Hi, I'm Phoebe Humphrey. New international testing shows Aussie students have recorded their lowest ever scores in maths and reading. The latest PISA results found students are now more than 2 years behind where they were in maths 2 decades ago, while reading levels have slipped by almost 2 years since 2000. Education Minister Jason Clare telling the ABC there is one obvious reason.
11: Technology can be used as a crutch in the classroom, or it also can be a distraction. We've taken mobile phones, personal phones, out of schools, but you go into the average classroom today and you'll see tablets and laptops on every desk in every classroom.
10: The Shadow Attorney General has slammed Labor's My Feed, My Way laws that would force tech giants to allow Aussies to opt out of addictive algorithms. The Coalition has raised concerns over the federal government's power to police harmful content. Michaela Cash telling Seven she doesn't believe it's a digital duty of care.
12: This looks more like a digital duty of control. You look at the detail of the legislation and it looks more like Albanese is controlling your feed.
10: Police have raided Queensland's CFMEU headquarters in Brisbane over allegations of union officials being corrupt. Both Queensland and Victorian police are involved in the operation. And two thieves have nicked nearly $15 million worth of paintings from a French museum. The pair broke in, stealing four Renoir paintings before ditching two in their escape. It comes almost a year on from the Louvre jewellery heist.
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10: In sport, LIV Golf has filed for bankruptcy in the US. The Saudi-backed Rebel Tour has entered Chapter 11 proceedings in New Jersey, revealing debts of up to $1 billion US dollars. And Francis Tiafoe has fought back from two sets down to defeat fellow American Alex Mickelson and advance to the semi-finals of the US Open. Carlos Alcaraz takes on Ben Shelton shortly, while Aryna Sabalenka is through to the semis after beating Linda Nuskova in three sets.
15: Super happy to get this win, super happy. Yeah, it's tough match, tough battle. Thank you, guys.
10: That's the latest news and sport.
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0: Cloudy today, looking at 17 and 14, and the winds west-southwesterly, 15 to 20 k's. They'll swing around to the south, 25 to 35 k's later in the morning, and there's a gale warning for Illawarra coastal waters, so keep that in mind. Tomorrow, hazardous surf warning, partly cloudy conditions, 18, that's for the coast, 14 for the highlands, and the wind south-southwesterly, 15 to 25 k's, tending south-southeasterly. But watch out if you are a surfer.
14: Graham Day, mornings on 2ST. Sunstar Blinds, Albatross Road, Nowra, servicing the Shoalhaven, Highlands and the Illawarra.
0: 4 minutes after 11, this is 2ST. I live by a phrase, perception is everything. But sometimes the perceptions that you may have can be proven wrong. And statistics from the New South Wales Bureau of Crime Statistics and Research are very interesting. They've just been released as far as petrol theft is concerned. And as you would imagine, when things kicked up, as far as Iran was concerned, petrol prices went up. And you'd imagine that the theft of petrol would be going up as well. Well, that was the case, but there's some other interesting factors behind it as well. I'm going to be talking to Jackie Fitzgerald, the Executive Director of the New South Wales Bureau of Crime Statistics and Research, very shortly. Also, a tribute by the community, someone that was a wonderful person and will be remembered by Shoalhaven City Council. We'll talk about that, as well as international circus and anything you'd like to add on 800 1029, or you may email gday@2st.com.au.

0: Here is Blondie and the Heart of Glass. 9 minutes past 11. Now, once upon a time when the world was a lot simpler, we'd just turn up to the Bowser, we'd put fuel in the car, we'd pay for it, we'd drive away and we wouldn't think too much about it. Until fuel prices started to rise and rise and rise, and also the incidence of people not paying for fuel would rise and rise. But the perceptions of what's going on as far as the world is concerned at the moment may not necessarily be true. I thought we'd talk to the New South Wales Bureau of Crime Statistics and Research that do a wonderful job. And on the line, I've got the executive director from that organisation, Jackie Fitzgerald. Very good morning to you, Jackie. How are you?
1: Very well, thanks, Graham.
0: Good to catch up with you. Now, there's a lot of interest in these figures. And did the figures bamboozle you when you started to do a deep dive into the nicking of fuel, but other things to do with it as well?
1: That's right. So we kind of picked this up, Graham, because between 2022 and 2024, we saw a sharp increase in the rate of petrol theft in New South Wales, in Sydney, but particularly in regional New South Wales. And over that period, there was no change in petrol price, really. Petrol price was pretty stable, but people were increasingly stealing petrol. And we've long known that there is a relationship between the cost of petrol and petrol theft. But that result made us start to wonder whether there were other influences motivating people to steal petrol. And we found that that definitely is the case. And those broader economic factors are very important in terms of motivating people to steal petrol.
0: So what you're talking about is the cost of living, like if electricity goes up or if groceries go up, not necessarily linked to petrol going up.
1: Yeah, definitely, definitely. And it does make sense when you consider that those broader cost rises, they do place a bigger burden on your household budget than just the impact of the cost of petrol. So general rises in cost of living make it harder to get by and also have a much greater accumulative effect on people's on the hip pocket. Mm-hmm. And the cost of petrol is important, but it's far outweighed by those broader cost of living changes.
0: Well, when I saw the figures between 2022 and 2024, I thought, hang on a minute. We weren't at war with the world then. We didn't have anything that really changed much. But then only, 18 months ago, it all started to become very worrying. And once it did become worrying, of course, we entered into war, and those petrol prices, because of the Strait of Hormuz and whatever, impacted Australia. Was there any spike, or did it remain simply along the same levels that you'd seen back in 22, 24?
1: There was definitely a spike, Graham. So we saw petrol prices spike in around March and April this year, and your listeners can probably remember that time. Mm. And we definitely saw an increase in petrol theft around about the same time. It seems like the petrol theft, in response to petrol price rises, there's not an immediate effect. So it's a high petrol cost on a single day is not sufficient for people to pick up moving to petrol theft.
0: Okay.
1: But if that increase is sustained over weeks and months, then that will motivate some people to steal petrol rather than purchase petrol. Mm-hmm. And what we're talking about here is people filling up at the service station and then driving off is the type of petrol theft that we're looking at. So it seems that people will endure some short-term hardship, maybe pay a high petrol cost if it happens to be high on a day, or maybe defer that purchase. But if the higher price sustains over weeks and months, then some people are unwilling to accept that price increase, and some will be motivated to steal petrol. And we definitely saw a spike around March, April this year. And since then, when the petrol prices came back, we saw a decline. So it's still also the case, though, Graham, that the highest rate of petrol theft that we've seen long-term was in 2024. So even though that petrol price increase that we saw earlier this year was very significant, the general economic conditions in 2024 when we were looking at quite high rates of inflation off the back of a couple of years of high rates of inflation seems to be more of a contributing factor to people's willingness to steal petrol rather than those short interruptions just in the petrol price.
0: Very interesting indeed. And I know that you've got so many interesting statistics as far as crime is concerned. Can people look at those statistics on your website?
1: Yeah, we've got so much, Graham, so much. We get a lot of inquiries. People are certainly interested in crime. We hope to dispel a few myths, but, you know, we've got some of the crime concerns that are kind of really coming up is we're seeing an increase in retail theft is quite consistent. And this kind of current work looking at cost of living and the influence that it can have on petrol theft really potentially has relevance for that increase in shoplifting, which is also another offence that could certainly be driven by cost of living pressures.
0: Okay.
1: But people should jump online. We can see lots of information. People contact us when they're trying to move home to see whether, you know, what the prospective suburb is like.
0: Oh, really?
1: Crime. We've got,
0: see, I never thought of doing that.
1: Yeah,
0: I trust people.
1: there's a wealth of information there. So, okay. And we also are very happy to receive phone calls or emails from people and respond. We'll always respond. So people should reach out and we'll try to help.
0: Okay, great to talk to you. So that would just be going to the New South Wales Bureau of Crime Statistics and Research.
1: Yeah, if people Google Boxer or the Bureau of Crime Statistics and Research, they'll find us straight away.
0: Okay, great to talk to you. Thanks for that information. Thanks for the work that you do, because you do some amazing work. And this one took my
1: eye,
0: of what's going on. Good on you. Thanks for talking.
1: Okay, bye.
0: Okay,
1: then.
0: Bye. Jackie Fitzgerald, Executive Director of the New South Wales Bureau of Crime Statistics and Research. It's 16 after 11. And quite interesting, isn't it? Back in 24, people were stealing more fuel than what they are now with the prices up there.
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0: This is 2SC Counting Crows and Mr. Jones. It's 25 minutes past 11. It's a very good morning to you. And Acting Mayor Peter Wilkins has just sent me a little message. And this is a very important message for you that knew Margie Sheedy. Now, Margie Sheedy passed away in 2024, but she did so much for the community and particularly the theatre and also raising money for the Ulladulla Sea Pool. And if you've been to the Ulladulla Sea Pool since the 1st of September, you would notice there is a special sign that's there. It welcomes you to the Margie Sheedy Sea Pool. And there's room for notices and also the water temperature. And that's the way that more than 300 people let council know how she should be remembered. And I think it's a wonderful thing. Wonderful, wonderful thing. And she was a recipient of the Medal of the Order of Australia, and she was admired for her fundraising and by the whole community. And there was a strong community response to council in regard to how to remember her. And Peter Wilkins has said the response to the consultation shows just how highly regarded she remains and how strongly people feel about recognising her legacy. And this is the good bit. With very few recreational places named after inspirational women in the Shoalhaven, it was great that Margie is honoured and remembered in a meaningful way. And her family, who are listening in, they said they were deeply touched by the community's response and delighted to see her legacy recognised in a place she loves so dearly. And that new signage is just near the sea pool, and it's the Margie Sheedy Sea Pool, which is a wonderful honour for a woman that did so much to raise funds for the sea pool and also for the theatre. So well done to those people that submitted. Well done to Shoalhaven Council, who wanted to recognise her, and well done to Margie and her family for giving to the community, which is what it's all about. That's sensational. 27 past 11.
1: 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The 90s and 2000s. Baby, I got you on my mind. And 60s and 70s tracks that stand the test of time. 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

This is 2ST. There's David Bowie and Let's Dance. Coming up to 11:33, this is 2ST. And I've got some breaking news for you this morning. And this woman spent a little bit of time around Barara on the south coast and also in the southern Highlands. And in fact, last time I interviewed her, she had just completed a new novel and she was spending time in the southern Highlands. And it was, I'm just going to say this, it was a hoot of an interview because most of the interview was talking about being at Barara and spending time in the southern Highlands. But not only that, instead of the book, she was talking mainly about the person that was washing the windows outside of her apartment. But this morning, it is just broken at the age of 82, Blanche DePuget, the Australian writer and widow of former Prime Minister Bob Hawke, has passed away. And she was an author of biographies, novels and essays. And you may remember her political biography of Bob Hawke won the New South Wales Premier's Award. She's survived by her son and from her first marriage. Also, Bob's three stepchildren and a number of step-grandchildren. And her and Bob were often seen on holidays, particularly around the south coast and also the southern Highlands. And she had great humour. She was a great force. And met Bob when, a number of years ago in Jakarta. And as you know, they had a long-term relationship, even though Bob was married. And then they decided to get married. And they were certainly two peas in a pod when it came to the public and what they loved to do in the public. And she left a final message to the whole of Australia. And I think it's a wonderful message too from a woman that I spoke to a couple of times on the air and did a couple of interviews with. And like I said, the last one was a hoot because she obviously was at an age where she didn't care too much. It was a little bit risque, may I say, as well. But she left this message: our highest calling and greatest achievement is love, the rule of life. Simply love one another.

0: here is Madonna sampling a little bit of stuff from ABBA. Amazing to know that she was a dancer and came basically to Beverly Hills to dance. And look at the career she had when she pivoted from dancing to singing. 14 minutes to midday. This is 2ST. Kev is with you, thanks to Rusted Ranch and P&S Constructions. After midday today, he'll take you right through to Jonesy and Amanda, and he'll have the Totally 80s lunch for you that love your 80s music. But right now, it is time for, yes, International Circus, where we go around the globe, and when we go around the globe, we take a look at those unusual, strange, and bizarre things that go on. Saudi Arabia has vowed to retaliate against Yemen's Houthi militia after attacks by the group in the south of the kingdom. Apparently, oil prices have climbed towards $100 a barrel. Well, it didn't stop Mr. Putin long, did it? Russian drones and missiles have killed three people in Kiev, Ukraine's capital, ending a brief pause that allowed US envoys to safely visit. It's quite amazing when you're related to one of them. But Mr. Putin shows in respect. Australia has moved to allow social media users to opt out of algorithms on platforms like TikTok, Instagram and Facebook, and the rest of the world's going, we might follow that. Scores of American students near a 25-year low on an international test for 15-year-olds, similar to Australia. I wonder if Donald will put tariffs on that, being so similar. Forget about your rats. Forget about rabbits. In California, black bears are taking over backyards. How much can they bear? Apple is expected to introduce its biggest change to the iPhone design, a foldable smartphone. And a contactless version of the Korean martial art, featuring VR headsets and controllers, is about to take place. It's Taekwondo. It's making its debut as this year's Asian Games get underway. Fans praise it for its safety and inclusivity. Critics are just saying it's just another video game. Now, as we get closer to 9/11, Jim Maroon has taken care of the reflecting pools at the 9/11 Memorial in New York. Two memorial pools cover the footprint of the Twin Towers that were destroyed 25 years ago in the September 11 attacks. On the day, Jim was headed to work in Manhattan when the first plane hit. He remembers the sound of the impact and later the sight of people jumping out of high windows. He says he does not dwell on the memory. If I thought about it every day, I'd be heartbroken. And finally, the historic film De Gaulle has been a box office hit in France. The world. It's a really, really unusual place, isn't it?
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0: This is 2ST with the New Radicals. And you get what you give. Don't forget, if you'd like to go along to the Southern Highlands Associated Gentlemen's, better known as SHAG Luncheon, it's on Thursday the 1st of October, which will fast approach. It's at Cafe Rosso, which is right next door to Harris Farm. It's $80 per person. That includes a two-course meal, beer and wine. And I've been asked to go along and be the guest speaker. If you'd like more information, just go along or to book in, because I believe the tickets are going like hot scones, which is great. Look forward to talking to you on that Thursday afternoon from about 12:30. But if you'd like to book in, you can do that at Cafe Rosso or give Charlie Fenton a call. And you can do that on 0418 160 161. 0418 160 161, or book in at Cafe Rosso next to Harris Farm. And it'll be a wonderful afternoon just getting together and networking. And I'll be telling a few tales, tall and small. Have a great afternoon. I'll catch you around the traps and stay on for Kev.
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8: Hey there, I'm Jackie Lim. Australia's report card is in. New international testing shows Aussie students have recorded their lowest ever scores in maths and reading. The latest PISA results found students are now more than 2 years behind where they were in maths 2 decades ago, while reading levels have slipped by almost 2 years since 2000. Australia has also ranked among the world's worst for classroom behaviour, with high levels of bullying, disruption and skipping school. Energy-efficient homes are becoming a bigger priority for Australians. A survey of almost 3,000 people shows households plan to spend an average of over $8,000 on improvements over the next 5 years.
9: For many, environmental concerns are a factor, but what stands out throughout the report is the biggest factor is greater control over household energy use, exposure to future energy costs and really reducing those ongoing household energy bills.
8: Senior economist at PropTrack, Eleanor Cray there. The fallout from the South Australian state election continues. Some former polling staff say they were willing to work anywhere in the state, but claim the Electoral Commission never contacted them. The allegations come amid scrutiny over staffing shortages, with an independent review now underway. Former PM Bob Hawke's widow, Blanche Dalpuisat, has died at the age of 82. The Aussie writer's family sharing the news. And Australia's priciest coffee can now be found across the Bass Strait. New figures show the average coffee in Tassie costs $5.44, making it the most expensive in the country.
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8: In sport, Adam Treloar has decided to call time on his AFL career. It comes after the Western Bulldogs chose not to offer him a contract for 2027. He played 263 games for the Giants, Pies and Dogs. And Tony Popovich is taking things one tournament at a time. The Socceroos coach revealing he turned down a four-year contract extension that would have led to the 2030 World Cup. Instead, he signed a six-month extension, which will see him through the 2027 Asian Cup in Saudi Arabia. That's the latest in news and sport.
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7: 2ST weather.
13: A hazardous surf warning for this afternoon. Also, strong wind warning. Got to stay cloudy. Another cloudy day and cool tomorrow. Sunny Friday. And at this stage, you'll be fine for your weekend.
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0: This is your Totally 80s Lunch at 2ST. John Farnham, and that is Reasons Afternoon. How you doing? It's Kev. Let's do one of these.
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0: If you have three favourite songs out of the awesome 80s you would like me to play for you, just go to 2st.com.au. That's what Deirdre of Ulladulla has done. Deirdre's after Dexy's Midnight Runners, USA for Africa. And also Joan Jett and the Blackhearts, I Love Rock and Roll, kickstarting another triple play for your Totally 80s Lunch at 2ST.

0: 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Another Totally 80s Lunch Triple Play. Deirdre Valadulla, thank you for your suggestions. Dexy's Midnight Runners, come on Eileen. Also, USA for Africa's We Are the World and Joan Jett and the Blackhearts, I Love Rock and Roll. If you would like a triple play of your very own, you have three songs out of the 80s you would like me to play for you back to back to back. Let me know what those songs are. Do that at 2st.com.au. 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

0: Bit of music here, more of it all out of the 80s for your Totally 80s lunch at 2ST Fergal Sharkey and a good heart. The South Shoalhaven Community Expo is happening right now. It's on at the Dunn Lewis Centre at Ulladulla. It's happening until 2 o'clock this afternoon, so if you're around the area, you want to pop in. 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You can go and have a chat to them, and it is absolutely free. All the info at 2st.com.au. By the way, Bon Jovi and also Bonnie Tyler at 2ST.
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0: OST, better music and more of it. You're totally at his lunch back tomorrow afternoon for midday. We do it all thanks to Ruston Range at Vargo and also P&S Building and Constructions. It is coming up to one. Fresh news update next. Then an Australian nurse has tragically been killed while on a dream holiday in Italy. Details soon. Next hour, we do Smash Mouth. Hey now, you're an all-star. Get your game on. Go play. Also going to do Tina Turner and Susie Quattro with 2ST.
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10: Hey there, I'm Jackie Lim. Australian students are falling further behind in the classroom. A major global education study has found maths and reading results have dropped to record lows. The Program for International Student Assessment shows today's students are more than 2 years behind earlier cohorts in maths, while science performance has also slipped. Education Minister Jason Clare on the ABC says technology is playing a big role.
11: I think you can draw a line between this and the ubiquitousness of technology. You think about this, this is a test for 15-year-olds, for 91 countries around the world. We're seeing the same sort of trends in most countries.
10: Aussies could soon have more control over their social media feeds. The federal government yesterday unveiled draft laws that would force digital platforms to put user safety first and give people a say over the algorithms shaping what they see online. The PM on Nine says under the plan, social media platforms would need to send a notification to users offering them the choice.
12: This is about putting the power back in the hands of consumers. And with the My Feed, My Way plan, if you want to opt out, you can certainly do so.
10: A woman accused of slavery offences linked to Islamic State will remain in custody. The Victorian Court of Appeal rejected a second bail application from the so-called ISIS bride, accused of mistreating a teenager in Syria. And hundreds of flights have been grounded at airports across the UK. An air traffic control issue is affecting Heathrow and Gatwick.
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10: In sport, Adam Treloar is hanging up the boots, ending a 16-year AFL career. The 33-year-old has played 263 games for the Giants, Pies and Dogs.
14: All I ever wanted to do was make my friends and family proud. I pinched myself knowing that at the end of 2010, I relocated to Sydney and started my footy journey.
10: And a landmark Australian study has linked rugby league to high rates of CTE. Researchers examined 51 donated brains and found 31 had the condition. That's the latest in news and sport.
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9: 2ST weather.
0: A hazardous surf warning for this afternoon. Also, strong wind warning. Got to stay cloudy. Another cloudy day and cool tomorrow. Sunny Friday. And at this stage, you'll be fine for your weekend.
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0: Southwest T, better music and more of it for your workday. It's Queen and Radio Gaga. G'day, it is Kev. Get up with Max for breakfast tomorrow. You could be the next lucky recipient of one of these boarding passes so you can come cruising with the cruise Saturday, September 19 with Jervis Bay Wild. Max gave away another one of these boarding passes this morning to Karen. Oh, she was enjoying a nice little sleep in too.
1: I hope I haven't woken you up.
2: Actually, I was having a little sleep in.
1: Oh, no. Well,
2: I had the day off work.
1: Oh, I'm so sorry. Well, at least I'm waking you up with good news.
2: Oh, I'm very excited.
1: Well, I'd like to give you a boarding pass to come cruising with the crew on Saturday week on Jervis Bay.
2: Oh, I would just love that.
0: Hey, Karen, well done. That double pass, all yours. And not only are we doing the cruise, thanks to Jervis Bay Wild, but also afterwards, we're going to head off to the Flaming Galah Brewery in Huskisson as well. So if you want to be a part of it, register now, 2st.com.au. 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

0: 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There's the Bee Gees. And that is tragedy. Coming up on Saturday, the Mossvale Community Garden is going to be open and the Super Seedling Workshop is going to be happening between 10:30 and 12:30. 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On the way, Huey Lewis in the news and also Guns N' Roses at 2ST.
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0: 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On the way for you, details about a man who was shot on the Central Coast earlier today. The next hour, we do the two ups at two. We'll do a couple from Jack O'Brien Adams and also LRB at 2ST.
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15: Hey there, I'm Brooke Seychelle. The numbers are adding up to a worrying trend for Aussie schools. New international testing has revealed the nation's worst maths and reading results since records began. Students now score the equivalent of more than 2 years of learning behind their peers from the early 2000s in both subjects. And Education Minister Jason Clare on the ABC reckons it all comes down to one thing.
16: The PISA results are telling us the children that are online more are getting lower results.
15: Despite the results, Australia remains in the global top 20 for education performance. Meanwhile, it seems Donald Trump isn't pleased with Australia's move to clean up social media platforms. The federal government is moving to force tech giants to remove harmful content, but the president is warning trade partners against imposing fines, saying it's extortion on America's technology sector. The boss of energy company Santos says the energy war in the Middle East is a great opportunity for Australian gas. Santos CEO Kevin Gallagher has told the National Press Club today that more Aussie gas could drive down costs and boost living standards. He insists Australia doesn't have a gas problem.
17: The fact is, here at home, we do not have a gas shortage. We have enormous gas resources. We just have to get more gas out of the ground.
15: And a pee plater has been fined more than $1,000 after he was allegedly caught steering with his knees while buttering a bagel in Toowoomba this week.
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15: LIV Golf has moved to seek bankruptcy protection. The breakaway circuit has filed for Chapter 11 in New Jersey, with court documents showing debts that could exceed $1 billion. The league says it will continue operating while it restructures. And Cricket New South Wales has taken aim at Cricket Australia, arguing the Big Bash should keep investing in the game and not external investors. The state body says plans to introduce private investment could leave the sport worse off. That's the latest in news and sport.
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5: 2ST weather.
0: A hazardous surf warning for this afternoon. Also, strong wind warning. Got to stay cloudy. Another cloudy day and cool tomorrow. Sunny Friday. And at this stage, you'll be fine for your weekend.
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0: HOST, better music and more of it for your workday. Brian Adams, Summer of 69, and also Thought I Died and Gone to Heaven. As we do your two up to two, Brian is going to be here next year. His role with the Punches Tour. He's going to be playing in Sydney at the Qdos Bank Arena. Well, it used to be called that. What is it now? Afterpay Arena? I get confused. Just give it a name and stick with it, although they're just trying to make some money, I suppose. Brian's going to be in Sydney Friday, February 26th. Special guest is going to be our very own Natalie Imbruglia. Tickets, if you want to go, they're on sale right now. Hey, it's Kev. On the way, more two-ups, LRB, and also a couple from Belinda Carlisle at 2ST.
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0: if you want to go along. It's happening from 6 o'clock through until about, well, close of stumps is about midnight by the look of things. Plenty of stuff going on. They'll have a bucking bull. The RFS will be putting on a sausage sizzle and heaps of other stuff. Plenty of entertainment if you want to go along. It's over 18s, by the way. All the info about the Wandi Shindig, you'll find at 2st.com.au. More two-ups on the way, including Green Day at 2ST.
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0: Quest T, better music and more of it for your workday. Jonesy and Amanda on the way from 4 o'clock this afternoon. If you want to play Instagram all the Fast Five, register now at 2st.com.au. Coming up to 3, news update next. Going to check those roads as well. If you see any dramas, 4423 0055. Then on the way, we do the cause. Also going to do Chisel and Goanna at 2st.
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10: Hey there, I'm Brooke Seychell. The PM has defended a $6 million grant for a golf club in his electorate. Earlier, an analysis from the ABC found money was overwhelmingly directed into safe Labor seats, including the grant for the Marrickville Golf Club, where the PM is supposedly an honorary member. Anthony Albanese's told Parliament the grant was one of three rolled out in his electorate and that he wasn't aware of his honorary membership.
11: I'm asked about honorary membership. In 2012, I've been advised that I got honorary membership. Someone made a decision. I don't have a card. I don't go to the club.
10: Meanwhile, Australian students have recorded their worst ever results in maths and reading in an international high school test. The results from the 2025 PISA exams show a continued decline in the subjects, but a slight improvement in science. Australia does remain above the average for developed countries. A woman accused of slavery offences linked to Islamic State will remain in custody. The Victorian Court of Appeal has rejected a second bail application for a so-called ISIS bride who is accused of mistreating a teenager in Syria. A judge found there were no grounds to overturn an earlier ruling. And Blanche Dalpuzet, author and wife of Bob Hawke, has died aged 82. An acclaimed novelist and writer, Dalpuzet's biography of her late husband earned her the New South Wales Premier's Award. Blanche is survived by her son, Lewis Pratt, and three stepchildren.
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10: Daily Cherry Evans believes in fairy tales in the Roosters' quest for the NRL Premiership. The 37-year-old is preparing for his last finals campaign, starting against the Panthers on Sunday. But the veteran halfback doesn't want his farewell to become the story.
12: Making sure I stay away from what sort of storylines are being spoken about, knowing that my last NRL games are ahead of me, not let my mind wander around what that looks like or what that feels like, but more controlling what is the opportunity right in front of us.
10: That's the latest in news and sport.
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13: In Bomaderry, busy for the Princes Highway both ways along the Anglican College. Much the same in Nowra Central for the Princes Highway between Callander Street and the Nowra Bridge. Steady in Pyrie for Grenmore Point Road heading east towards the coast. A smooth run in Falls Creek for the Princes Highway south to Conjola Park. And the highway also motoring well between Jasper's Brush and Minamara there and back. Blocked drains can damage your home and pollute Sydney's waterways. Remember, only flush the three P's and only put water detergent and soap down the sink. A message from Sydney Water. I'm Andrea. That's the latest 2SD traffic.
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8: 2ST weather.
0: A hazardous surf warning stays in place. Also a strong wind warning. Going to be cloudy and cool tomorrow. Tops of 14 in the Highlands, 18 for the Shoalhaven. Friday, going to be sunny and then fine Saturday, Sunday.
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0: 2ST, better music and more of it for your workday. The Christian O'Connell Show on the way tonight from 7. There's Goanna. That is Solid Rock. Hello, it is Kev. Get up with Max for breakfast tomorrow. He has got money to give away with the Secret Sound. That's all thanks to MCG Property. And also, don't forget, you can come cruising with the crew. Now, this one is sneaking up on us real quick. It's happening Saturday, the 19th of September. All thanks to Jervis Bay Wild. And also, afterwards, we're going to go to the Flaming Galah Brewery. So if you want to be a part of the fun, register now, 2st.com.au. Karen picked up one of those boarding passes today.
1: Oh, I'm very excited.
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2: Through Willowvale, we're seeing delays on the Hume Motorway south towards Welby and the old Hume Highway, and good run for the Hume Motorway if you're tracking north towards Campbelltown. Busy but moving, Macquarie Pass on the Illawarra Highway at Mount Murray Road at the roadwork zones. A steady run for the Princes Highway between Jasper's Brush and Minamara there and back. Not too bad in Jarrowa, along Seven Mile Beach for Jarrowa Road southbound, and patchy in Nowra Central for the Princes Highway both ways approaching Callander Street. Same story through South Nowra for the highway both ways at the Central Avenue roundabout. 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I'm Andrea. That's the latest 2SD traffic. Come on! Good news.

0: West Tea, better music and more of it for your workday. Coming up tomorrow morning, Graham Day is back in. 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It is Cat Stevens in the old school yard days. Oh, they're a distant memory now. Coming up this weekend, the Milton Ulladulla Orchid Society Spring Show is on. 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Got raffles and lucky door prizes happening as well. All the info at 2st.com.au. On the way, you two, and Kylie at 2ST.
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0: 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Fresh news update next. The North Queensland Cowboys, Ruben Cotter, got off at the judiciary last night. Well, he copped a fine of $1,500. People thinking he was going to get a couple of weeks. Yes, his legal counsel did right by him. All the info in an update for you soon. Next hour, Jonesy and Amanda. They'll do AC/DC, Cyndi Lauper, and also Luther Vandross and Janet Jackson at 2ST.
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10: Hey there, I'm Brooke Seychelle. The CEO of one of Australia's biggest energy companies believes the global energy war could actually be a huge opportunity for Australian gas. Speaking at the National Press Club today, Santos boss Kevin Gallagher says Australia should have a domestic gas reservation policy.
11: As the world enters a new era where energy security is inseparable from economic, social and regional security, unlocking the wealth of Australia's energy resources continues to be our comparative advantage. Australia's opportunity is to grasp this advantage with both hands.
10: The police probe into corruption in the CFMEU continues, with raids carried out across two states. Homes have been searched in Victoria. At the same time, police raided two homes and CFMEU offices in Queensland. The Energy Minister has rejected allegations of fraud in the government's cheaper home battery scheme. Chris Bowen was pushed in Parliament today to guarantee the safety of the batteries installed under the program. He says just 0.04% of installations over the past 12 months have been the subject of complaints.
12: What I can guarantee is that every single cheaper home battery has been installed under the Small Scale Renewable Energy Scheme, which is one of the world's most rigorous schemes for compliance, which has been operating under governments of both persuasions. And
10: Aussie travellers have been left stranded and hundreds of flights cancelled after an air traffic control failure across the UK. The major fault has been fixed. However, the airlines are now working through a major backlog.
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10: Tim Membray has signed on for a 15th AFL season. The 32-year-old inking a one-year extension to remain at Collingwood. And San Francisco is locked in less than 48 hours out from Friday's historic NFL clash with LA at the MCG. 49ers kicker Eddie Pinheiro has told Fox Sports he's soaking up every moment.
15: We're making history. It's you know, I'm super excited to be the first player from Nicaragua to come out here and play in this game. Honestly, you know, for me and my family, it's you know, it's an honor.
10: That's the latest in news and sport.
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16: In Barangaroo Mountain, steady for Mossfell Road, the hairpin bends both ways. Not too bad if you're tracking north on Nara Road all the way through to the Southern Highlands. Once you hit the Southern Highlands, we're seeing delays in Braemar for the Hume motorway south through to Welby at the old Hume Highway. Princes Highway moving well between Maroo Meadow and Bombo there and back. Some usual congestion for the Princes Highway through Bombardieri and South Nara. That's from the Central Avenue roundabout to Camberwara Road north and southbound. Did you know UniSuper is open to all Australians? 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I'm Andrea. That's the latest 2ST traffic.
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14: 2ST weather.
0: A hazardous surf warning stays in place. Also a strong wind warning. Going to be cloudy and cool tomorrow. Tops of 14 in the Highlands, 18 for the Shoalhaven. Friday, going to be sunny and then fine Saturday, Sunday.
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24: 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Yeah, personal friend.
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27: 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That's what the J stands for.
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32: It's showtime.
33: Well, hello there, Amanda. I was a little bit worried there for a minute. I thought I'd left my parking light on my motorcycle, and I sent you a text because I got to work here before you. And I sent you a text, can you just check to see if my parking light is on my bike, because I don't want to finish the show and have a flat battery.
34: Have you checked your phone? Because by the time I got your message, I was in the lift and it was too late for me to look. And I said to you, I'm in the lift, I can't look.
33: And you'd say, what, you ride a motorbike? So anyway, I just went down in the lift. We were on the 16th floor.
34: Yeah.
33: I went down in the lift. I went down there. Checked the bike, everything was tickety-boo, got back in the lift, and then it was probably about half a second, 2 seconds, but it didn't move. And I imagine if I was trapped in that lift.
34: Well, I did have a bit of a tinker. I'm surprised it worked so well.
33: With the lift?
34: Yeah. The maintenance guy and I said, can you just keep him out for half an hour?
33: Right.
34: But is this
33: and
34: your,
33: what would you do?
34: Is this your version
33: get
34: of...
33: Get Carl Stephan on. No, have you got...
34: he's got some time on his hands. Would this be your version, leaving your bike light on, of leaving the oven on? I often think I've left the garage door open. I think we've spoken about this.
33: That's the worst.
34: I heard about the number of times I drive around my block just to check if my garage door's open. And even if I see it's closed... I think, can I trust what I've just seen? There is a technique, apparently, where when you close the garage door, you go, brrgurk! You make a parrot noise or you make a loud noise. So you think, yes, I've made that loud noise. I remember doing it.
33: Or you get the automatic close feature. So once you go out, it automatically closes.
34: I've never heard of such
33: a thing. We had one of those on my old house, but my wife would leave the garage like she was leaving the bat cave. You know, driving around, the door would be open.
34: So it would just automatically close.
33: Well, yes, you'd hope, but then you come home and all your stuff's just on display.
34: Yeah. There's too much anxiety involved in that.
33: Yeah.
34: I'd rather go, bagurk!
33: I'm going to stick to the bagurk.
34: Yeah, stick to the bagurk.
33: That's a good idea. Yeah. That's a good tip to be getting into the day.
34: Yeah, indeed.
33: Have you been following this algorithm thing, Albo and his algorithm?
34: Well,
33: Albo's algo?
34: I think they're mooting some very interesting changes to the algorithm. Emma Gillespie will give us all the information about that.
33: I watched Ray Gun last night, the Ray Gun documentary on Netflix.
34: About Ronald Reagan?
33: No. No, about Rachel Gunn.
34: I was going to watch it this weekend.
33: It's worth watching.
34: I've got some thoughts about it. Okay, we'll talk about that.
33: And we can't do anything until we do the Fast Five. It's Jonesy and Amanda driving you home for Jam Nation.
34: Forgot?

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0: Think about me in a
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0: Rosanna
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2: Rosanna by who?
0: No.
2: Well, it's
0: not a tattoo.
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0: I'll wear a tighter wetsuit for you, Andrew. Okay. Next time I'm down the beach. Do you know the answer to that? It's Jonesy and Amanda driving you home for Jam Nation.
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0: 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It's TikTok Tucker Wednesday.
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8: I'm making Weet-Bix gnocchi. And the whole time those songs have been playing, you've been upsetting everyone on the team because you've been using too much flour and interfering. This is not for you, Brendan.
0: Anyway, I haven't interfered with anyone on the team.
8: Okay, what's happening now? We've got 7 Weet-Bix, we've got boiled water, 2 eggs, and a cup of flour. So we now have our pasta, Weet-Bix pasta. We roll it out into a long roll.
0: Yep.
8: So we can slice it to make our gnocchi. Is that small, a bit smaller? I don't want to roll it because it's not the right. It's Weet-Bix.
0: Because it hasn't got enough flour on it?
8: No, it's got so much flour.
0: Yeah, right. Yeah, it's sticking a bit, is it?
8: No, it's not actually. It's not sticking at all.
0: Sure.
8: And it wouldn't have either. Okay, that's a nice long log.
0: Yep.
8: And here's another nice long log.
0: Yep.
8: It looks like a snake. It's a bit scaly because we've got so much flour on it.
0: Mm-hmm.
8: Okay. Are we happy with that, Brendan?
0: Yeah, it looks good.
8: Good. Okay, what I do now is I use this knife to slice it into gnocchi bits. There's one.
0: Do you use the knife upside down like that?
8: Yeah, I do. That's the point.
0: Right.
8: Thank you for questioning.
0: Well, ironically, it's not because you're using the other side.
8: No, I'm not. I'm using the flat side. That's
0: yeah,
8: what
0: no,
8: you use.
0: Is that what you use?
8: Yeah. Mr. I know how to make gnocchi, he said and told everyone to rack off. Although Jacinda's an excellent cook and cooks Italian all the time because she's
0: sure.
8: Italian.
0: Yeah.
8: All right. These are our gnocchi
0: It just
8: bits.
0: Looks a bit sloppy.
8: Does a bit. Not because of the flour. It's just because it's a friggin' Weet-Bix.
0: I don't know what the matter with you is.
8: Okay, so what happens now? We are going to put this into some boiling water.
0: Okay.
8: We're going to heat up some pasta sauce.
0: Well, we're not
8: going to
0: stand and watch water boil, are we?
8: Well, it'll be more entertaining than this.
0: Oh, of course.
8: And then we are going to bring it to the boil in boiling water.
0: Yep.
8: And then add some pasta sauce and then you can friggin' eat it.
0: I think it's already come to the boil in here. Okay, so what we'll do...
8: I just said what we're going to do.
0: And we'll get Digital Jenna to follow us and people on Instagram Live. Let's do it. We'll do it live. We'll put Instagram Live and we'll come back.
8: But if you want to watch us boil water, join Instagram
0: Live.
8: Yeah,
0: please, jonesydemanda.com. Is it? What's our thing?
9: Jonesydemanda.
0: Yeah, do that. Coming
8: now
0: up.
8: Now with added flour.
0: Weet-Bix gnocchi like Nonna used to make. It's Jonesy Demanda driving you home for Jam Nation.
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1: Hey there, I'm Brooke Seychelle. The Prime Minister has dismissed questions about his honorary membership to a Sydney golf club after being accused of skewering funding towards Labor electorates. Speaking in Parliament, Anthony Albanese claims he didn't know about the membership.
3: I do not have a card as a member of Marrickville Golf Club. I haven't spoken. I don't know who the executive of Marrickville Golf Club are. I used to walk my dog on Marrickville Golf Club.
1: Australia is being warned not to hit US tech giants with massive fines if they don't make their platforms safe. The federal government moving to fine social media platforms up to $100 million if they don't remove harmful content. But a statement from the White House says the move is extortion. A generation of Aussie students are falling behind in the classroom. Fresh international testing suggests teenagers today are as much as 2 years behind students who sat the same exams 20 years ago. Education Minister Jason Clare tells the ABC reforms are now underway.
4: I think we need to start with maths, mathematics. Maths is sequential. If you don't learn it in the right order and if you don't get the basics right at the start, you can fall behind and never catch up. And when ministers next meet, we'll receive and consider recommendations about how we reform the maths curriculum.
1: And a pee plater has been fined more than $1,000 after he was allegedly caught steering with his knees while buttering a bagel in Toowoomba this week. Police say the 29-year-old told officers he was hungry when he was pulled over on Monday.
16: Style, technology and long warranty confidence come standard. 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
1: Aryna Sabalenka remains on track for a US Open three-peat. The world number one survived two tie breaks in a three-set thriller over Linda Noskova to reach the semis.
5: Honestly, thought that that's it. The match is over and probably that's what helped me to kind of like, I don't know, feel loose.
1: On nine there. And the NRLW will trial a smaller ball in this weekend's clash between the Sharks and Dragons. Officials will assess whether the modified footy improves handling and kicking compared to a regular-sized ball. That's the latest in news and sport.
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6: In Macquarie Pass, slowing for the Illawarra Highway both ways at Mount Murray Road at those roadwork zones. Quite a good run in Fitzroy Falls for Nowra Road north towards the Southern Highlands. In Willowvale on the Hume Motorway, it's a build-up south towards Welby at the old Hume Highway. Not too bad for the Hume Motorway, motoring north towards Campbelltown and the Princess Highway. A good run between Maroo Meadow and Kaima Heights there and back. 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I'm Andrea. That's the latest 2ST Traffic.
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10: 2ST weather.
19: A hazardous surf warning stays in place. Also a strong wind warning. Going to be cloudy and cool tomorrow. Tops of 14 in the Highlands, 18 for the Shoalhaven. Friday, going to be sunny and then fine Saturday, Sunday.
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0: Well, hello. Well, this is a new realm for us. 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
2: No, so we made you watch us do it instead on Instagram
0: for
2: Live.
0: For people to do it.
2: So here's the thing. We have rolled out our gnocchi. This is Weet-Bix.
0: This is for TikTok Tucker.
2: TikTok Tucker. We've got eggs. We've got flour and rolled it all together. It's now boiling. And what normally happens with gnocchi, you put it in the boiling water and it rises to the surface. Because they're a different consistency to regular gnocchi, I'm not sure how it's happening. It's boiling as we speak.
0: I know that it went very smoothly here just before.
2: All right, these are our gnocchi
0: bits. Looks a bit sloppy.
2: Does a bit. Not because of the flour, it's just because it's a friggin' Weet-Bix.
0: As I said.
2: You couldn't stop interfering. You were doing your own bit out there as well.
0: A fresh jar of skip.
2: And we've got some pasta sauce we'll be adding to it. We will taste it next.
0: It's Jonesy and Amanda driving you home for Jam Nation.

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5: Hi, I'm Rana Hussein. Aryna Sabalenka remains on track for a US Open three-peat. The world number one survived two tie breaks in the three-set thriller over Linda Noskova to reach the semis.
6: I thought that's it. The match is over and probably that's what helped me to kind of like feel loose.
5: On nine, the NRLW will trial a smaller ball in this weekend's clash between the Sharks and the Dragons. Officials will assess whether the modified footy improves handling and kicking. And the Opals face Italy early tomorrow in a must swing clash at the FIBA Women's World Cup.
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9: Hey there, I'm Brooke Seychelle. The PM has defended a $6 million grant handed to a golf club in his electorate. Anthony Albanese is an honorary member of the Marrickville Golf Club, but he's told Parliament he wasn't even aware of it.
10: I'm asked about honorary membership. In 2012, I've been advised that I got honorary membership. Someone made a decision. I don't have a card. I don't go to the club.
9: Meantime, detectives and counter-terrorism squad members have raided four homes and a CFMEU office in Victoria and Queensland. Police say it's part of an investigation into alleged corrupting benefits offences. Day two of the trial of the men accused of killing two Perth brothers has heard from the father of the two victims. Martin Robinson telling the Mexican court he and his wife miss their sons every day and their lives will never be the same. Callum and Jake Robinson were shot dead on a surfing trip in 2024. To the US, and Donald Trump's approval rating has fallen to historic lows ahead of the Republican Party's national convention this week. It seems the US president is falling out of favor, with Politico reporting 45 out of more than 70 surveyed Republican politicians and candidates have confirmed they won't be attending. And tributes are flowing for Australian writer Blanche Dalpuzet, who died today at the age of 82. Anthony Albanese remembering the widow of former PM Bob Hawke as a true one-off, while Hawke's former biographer says she was larger than life.
8: Mitsubishi. 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
9: The LA Rams touch down in Melbourne tomorrow ahead of Friday morning's historic NFL showdown clash with San Francisco at the MCG. 49ers kicker Eddie Pinheiro has told Fox Sports he's getting goosebumps thinking about the occasion.
11: Of course, you know, this is obviously one of the biggest teams in my opinion in the NFL, and being able to play for them and represent, you know, it's going to be fun. Friday should be fun.
9: And some major changes for the Blues, axing seven players including Zach Williams, Lachie Fogarty and Elijah Hollins. That's the latest in news and sport.
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14: 2ST weather. A hazardous surf warning stays in place. Also a strong wind warning. Going to be cloudy and cool tomorrow. Tops of 14 in the Highlands, 18 for the Shoalhaven. Friday going to be sunny and then fine Saturday, Sunday.
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26: Showtime. How's the Wheat Bix Gnocchi setting?
27: Oh, I tell you what.
26: Not good? I've got terrible, making little faces.
27: Terrible stomach cramps.
26: Mm-hmm.
27: Actually, during that entire news break, you were saying, you were talking about pizza and why, how it has to be shared.
26: Well, no, it doesn't be shared. It's just, it's not really a meal unless it's a little mini pizza. But I
27: but
26: find
27: you
26: largely.
27: Missed the point of the story, which was.
26: From Vicky.
27: If Vicky says she doesn't like to share pizza, she appreciates that's a quirk.
26: Sure.
27: The point of the story was she was having dinner for a first date with a man who said he slept with prostitutes throughout his marriage.
26: Mm-hmm.
27: That was the point of her story, not that she didn't like to share pizza.
26: Sure.
27: And then you also were going on about how, even on a first date, you would stop at a junk pile and pick up a bedhead.
26: No, we were just talking about he got the ick when she stopped at a hard rubbish pile and said, I wouldn't mind that bedhead. Can you give me a hand? Bring it at home.
27: And
26: it wasn't a mattress. It was a bedhead.
27: And you, on a, but I get that.
26: So I'd be okay with
27: it. No,
26: that.
27: On a date, I know. First date, I get that, you know, a couple of dates in. Hey,
26: yep.
27: Can you help me take this home?
26: Sure.
27: Would you on the first date have done what you have done previously and taken the rotisserie chicken from the shopping trolley that was left behind? Would you have done that on a date?
26: You know,
27: would you have said, hey, this is dinner covered. How economical?
26: Short story long, roast chicken sitting on a trolley. I take my trolley back because I'm that sort of person. There's the chicken. It's time stamped at 11:20. That's when it was in the oven. This is 11:40. Some poor soul's gone back to their car and they've left the car park. That
27: How
26: food
27: do you know
26: is going to go to waste because I know. I looked around. I said, chicken here.
27: It's a chicken. Has anyone left a chicken?
26: There's a chicken here. I actually went up to people, strangers, like Mel Gibson in Ransom. Is this your chicken? I did.
27: You're making this up.
26: I said to a lady, is this your chicken?
27: Let me ask, would you do this on a first date?
26: You know, that's a tough one. What I would do.
27: Wow.
26: What I would do. Okay, let's
27: You'd
26: role
27: say,
26: play
27: look
26: this.
27: Look over there.
26: No, let's role play this up. We'd be walking back. No, well, she'd be impressed because I'm taking my trolley back because I'm that sort of guy.
27: Because you've taken him to the grocery store for a date.
26: What I could do is I just could bring the chicken back with me and I'd just say, I forgot my chicken.
27: And I'd say, well, how come I can smell rotisserie chicken?
26: Why am I on a date with you?
27: There are too many questions to cover right
26: questions.
27: Now.
26: Let's speak about the algorithm or the alborithm.
27: Yes, Anthony Albanese is looking at a proposal before him to change and reset an algorithm so you have to opt in to an algorithm.
26: And everything I thought I knew about Rachel Gunn was changed when I watched the Ray Gunn documentary last night.
27: All of those things are to be discussed and more.
26: It's Jonesy and Amanda driving you home.

0: Hello, it's Jonesy and Amanda driving you home. Our steaming hot download from Emma Gillespie.
1: Oh, wow. I think she'd prefer to be known as the features editor of the Daily Oz,
0: of course. But trying to, in radio, we've got to have a good tagline, a bit of sizzle.
2: The steaming hot features editor of the Daily Oz.
0: There it is, straight on my LinkedIn. Because these days it's all about sell the sizzle, not the steak. I don't know if you guys have noticed, but it's looking pretty vegan around here lately.
2: I've got some sizzle for you.
1: Okay. The government
2: is sizzling away with some draft legislation, but we're going to make it sound as sexy as possible.
0: Okay.
2: Social media algorithms, they have been dominating conversation over the past several years, obviously culminating in that social media ban for under 16s that was rolled out in December last year, the first of its kind in the world. Since then, much has been said about algorithms and more ways to kind of crank up this duty of care for social media platforms. Now, there was this big announcement yesterday, which comes after lengthy questioning of, if you had the choice, would you go back to the way social media was 10 years ago? Back when we just saw chronological posts from our friends and family and people we chose to follow, we saw them in the order that they were uploaded. And if the government gets its way, that very well could soon be an option again.
1: Wow.
2: So yesterday it announced these new draft laws under a digital duty of care that would give social media users the ability to opt out of the algorithm altogether. This follows a huge campaign effort from Chanel Contos, the founder of Teach Us Consent, the youth-led consent charity. They launched this Fix Our Feeds campaign with this ask of, algorithms need to be safer, particularly for young people, but for people everywhere. So that culminated in this announcement, the headline change being that platforms will have to send new and existing users a notification that will give you a choice over what your algorithm looks like as a default feed. So you can opt in to a personalized algorithm. That's like what you've got now, a recommended feed based on, some very mysterious calculations going on in Silicon Valley. Or you can opt out and you will just see content from the people you follow in the order that it is posted.
1: That's amazing. Would this be world leading?
2: It would be world leading in terms of the strength of this reform and the legislation. Something similar was rolled out in the EU, but it only holds platforms with a certain size of subscribers to account, whereas this goes beyond just the big platforms of Meta, Snapchat, TikTok. The duty of care would also cover online games, big one for young people, kids especially. It would cover AI chatbots and apps as well. So platforms would have this responsibility. The onus would be on them to protect under 18-year-olds from addictive design features. And the algorithm plays into that.
0: Well, it makes sense.
1: That is massive.
0: You look at in the old days, when they stopped cigarette advertising and alcohol advertising, they on TV, free-to-air, they have them at certain times of the day. So,
2: exactly.
0: This is just the same as that.
1: Yeah, we can control it.
0: We can control it. So they've got to do something because.
2: Yeah, and it's about privacy laws kind of catching up with these innovations. Yeah,
0: but the young people, young men that are getting all the Manosphere stuff that's coming through.
1: Yeah, not by choice,
0: but it comes on and they're more likely. I was reading this stat that these guys that follow that Manosphere stuff are 17 times more likely to hit their female partner. But that's dreadful.
2: So Chanel Contos touched on this during her press club address. She said that young men are served misogynistic content on average within 23 minutes of scrolling TikTok, not even seeking it out. We put this to the test. One of our journos at the Daily Oz, Elliot, who's awesome, we got him to open a new TikTok account. He knew nothing about him other than that he's a young guy living in Sydney. And he timed how long of just scrolling, not searching, just pure scrolling. It took 17 minutes and he started to be served Manosphere misogynistic content. And then he said from that point, it got worse and worse and spiraled very quickly. So it's very real. These concerns are real. They're playing out in real time and they're affecting young people. So as for these draft laws, they'll go to a period of consultation. Looks like the Greens are going to back them, which will be important in the Senate. Labor needs the support support from the Greens or minor parties to pass the legislation, but we're expecting to hear a little bit more on these reforms later in the year.
0: Well
1: what
0: done.
1: A relief that yep. something is being done here. What well, a relief.
0: Well, you imagine if you brought out a car, like the motorcycle I'm riding today, the Suzuki Hayabusa, capable of doing 320 kilometres per hour from the get-go, out of the box. Then you go back to the old days when the first motorbike came out, it was like about 12 horsepower and you get a top speed of about 40 kilometres per hour. Imagine having the Hayabusa back then in 1910.
1: Yeah.
0: You know, you wouldn't have had it. So that's where we're at with the internet.
1: Yeah.
2: And so importantly, big fines, $109 million fines for non-compliance for the social platforms for this one. So there's a lot at stake.
0: Wow. Brilliant. That's glove box change for
1: well, yeah, it is. But,
0: big meta, but
1: they
0: still,
1: need this momentum yeah. of publicity, of people power saying no more.
0: We can't take our foot off the accelerator or no. actually foot off the brake. Anyway.
1: Any of those things.
0: Em, thank you
2: all
0: for
2: all of the above.
0: Thank you for our steaming download.
2: Thank you.
3: Okay, your download is complete.
0: It's Jonesy and Amanda driving you home for Jam Nation.
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0: What about this? 10 questions, 60 seconds on the clock you could pass if you don't know an answer. We'll come back to the question if time permits. Get all the questions right, you win $1,000.
5: You can make it $2,000 by answering a bonus question, but it's double or nothing.
0: Jacqueline is in Canley Heights.
5: Hello, Jacqueline. How are you?
6: Oh,
5: are you
6: okay?
5: I'm so
6: excited.
0: Are you all good?
6: Yes, it's really cold. I'm outside.
5: All right, but you can hear us clearly?
6: Yes.
0: I always think of Mr. Garvey. Remember Key
5: Jacqueline, are you there, Jacqueline?
0: Hey, Jacqueline, are you hearing me, Jacqueline?
6: Jacqueline!
0: Good.
6: I'm here.
5: All right, Jacqueline, here we go. We've got 10 questions, 60 seconds. If you're not sure, say pass because we might have time to come back, all right?
6: Okay.
5: Okay, Jacqueline, here we go. Question number one. What is half of 20? Pardon?
6: Ten. Hello?
5: What's half of, yes. Question two. Curry puffs belong to which cuisine?
6: Pass.
5: Question three. Which style of dance would you wear point shoes?
6: Ballet.
5: Question four. What is a group of geese called?
6: Gaggle.
5: Question five. Mr. Worldwide is the nickname for which musician?
6: Pitbull.
5: Question six. What does NFL stand for?
6: Pass.
5: Question seven. Which animal features on our 5-cent coin?
6: Pass.
5: Question eight. In a game of chess, which piece has the most freedom to move?
6: Queen.
5: Question nine. Who plays Charlie Harper in 2 and a Half Men?
6: Pass.
5: Question ten. What's the smallest Australian state by area?
6: Pass.
5: Back to question two. Curry puffs belong to which cuisine?
6: Thai.
5: No,
6: Thai?
5: They're Indian.
0: Actually, you can get Thai curry puffs.
6: Oh.
5: But they're culturally really Indian.
0: Yeah.
5: What does the NFL stand for? It's National Football League. If you got out a 5-cent coin, do you, what animal would you see on it?
6: It's that little spiky one.
5: Yeah, and a kidnap. Yeah.
0: And this is like doing homework.
5: It's Charlie Sheen.
0: School.
5: Charlie Sheen plays Charlie Harper in 2 and a Half Men. And Tasmania is the smallest state by size.
6: Oh,
0: Jacqueline.
6: I was trying to see which one was in our
5: country. Oh, Jacqueline, thank you for playing.
0: You gave it a red hot
5: You did, Jacqueline, and thank you.
0: Thank you.
6: Thank you.
0: Carry on. Like Jacqueline, you can play Instagram, jonesyandamanda.com.au.
5: And coming up next, I had such a flashback, a TV show I watched as a kid many, many, many years ago.
0: It's not Little House.
5: No. Further back than that, it's having an anniversary. There's a theme song I think you'll like.
0: It's Jonesy and Amanda driving you home for Jam Nation.
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0: Hello there, it's Jonesy and Amanda driving you home. You know that Blanche DuPuget has passed away at the age of 82.
1: Mm-hmm.
0: Longtime lover and biographer of Bob Hall.
1: And wife.
0: I often wonder, if they were wife, but what happens because Hazel, Bob's former wife, is in heaven. Bob's in heaven. And then Blanche goes there. What happens there in the afterlife?
1: As if this hasn't been sorted out before.
0: Has it been sorted out?
1: Well, I just think about it. They're not the only divorced and remarried couple that will be up in the afterlife together.
0: But I often think about that. You know, when you hear someone say, I can't wait to be with my partner
1: in heaven. Henry VIII, and they all turn up with no heads on.
0: At least they're quiet, you'd say.
1: You wonder why I've gathered you all here today. I'm going to take you back to 1968.
0: The year I was born?
1: Well, were you born in 68?
0: It's the 3rd of April, 1968, in case you're wondering when my birthday is.
1: And yet I know that you know this TV show. It premiered in 1968. The song lives on forever. Here it is. Banana Splits.
0: Yep. It ran for some time.
1: Yeah, it did.
0: Or did they just make it in one year and just keep repeating it forever?
1: Let's just get to this bit.
0: Here we go. And they were driving around in those little amphibians. But they were amphibious.
1: Why don't you just talk through the whole thing?
0: I'm not ruining
1: get to
0: the
1: this
0: plot.
1: Bit. Etc. All right. Don't rub your face.
0: No.
1: The series ran for 31 episodes.
0: Did you know
1: Saturday
0: I almost
1: mornings.
0: Bought one of those amphibious vehicles? Their little dune buggies that they had, the six-wheeler, was on eBay.
1: How much?
0: It was a bit much. It was $5,000.
1: That's not much. For an amphibious...
0: What are you, made of money?
1: For an amphibious vehicle.
0: Yeah, but it didn't work. The auction started at $1,000.
1: If it didn't work, obviously, we don't see them on the water ever.
0: Yeah, you do. I've seen one on the water. Okay. When I was a kid, I thought it was the greatest thing I'd ever seen in my life.
1: Anyway, this show was on in syndication, as they say, which means repeats for years and years and years and years and years. I was intrigued because I just looked it up because the Banana Splits were a band, big men wearing furry costumes, men or women, who knows. There was a feature-length comedy horror film adaptation in 2019. It was rated R, and the trailer, I just had a look at it, is quite disturbing. Have a listen.
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0: Oh, my God.
1: Wow. Who would think of doing that to the Banana Splits?
5: We're going to have so much fun.
1: Wow.
0: That's horror.
1: That's horror. Watch out, HR Puffin stuff. They're coming for you too.
0: Well, Sigmund the Sea Monster. Actually, he was a sea monster. He was supposed to be scary, but pretty lame, really.
1: Okay, Brendan, the nerd.
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1: Mick Warhurst is joining us on the show tomorrow.
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0: Indeed. 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
17: 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On the show today, we're looking for your stories of coincidence and chance and what are the odds. Also, it's the middle of the week. Rate your week so far out of five. Coming up next, this week's What Are the Odds? We have some incredible stories already lined up.
18: 2ST.

0: I forgot to hit the key.
1: Oh.
0: It actually didn't record.
1: Patch, do you think she really forgot or she was...
0: Maybe. Anyway, she felt awful. I felt awful for her because we have all been there, right? We've all done it.
1: Yes.
0: We have all done it. And I said, you know what? It's cool. And Linda, my subject.
1: Do you know what? I'm going to be like this now, but the moment you're out of here, I'm on the phone to Caitlin.
0: It's not like that.
1: Is she a long-term member of this team? Where are we at? Where are we at contract-wise? Fee transfer at the end of the season? Fox are looking for a junior. Shove her over there. She'll probably get somewhere with Fev. He looks like he likes Greek food. Poor Tina, how... Now, let's hear it from your point of view. You must have been terrified. Do you need to go into witness protection?
2: I wanted to die. I
1: of all the people.
2: It was horrible. She looked at me with these eyes and I just had to be like...
1: And those eyes are like raven's eyes.
0: Cut it out. This isn't... No.
1: You literally went on an eight-year odyssey in 8 seconds.
2: I saw my life
1: without the bit on the beach with Charlize Theron.
0: You know what? We've all done it. We have all been there. Remember old mate Jack, who used to be on this show? Was it Amy Shark, his interview for his podcast?
1: Yes.
0: And he'd forgot.
1: Everyone had a major sense of humour failure.
0: Everyone does it. And I had a fantastic, Linda, who I was interviewing, she said, you know what? I've got time. Let's just do it again. And it was a better interview because we were both more relaxed. Yeah, she was brilliant. So.
1: Well, then, Tina, you know what that is? That is brilliant producing.
2: Thank you.
1: You knew she had a better one in her. Oh, dear. I accidentally forgot. Why don't you do it again? But better, actually, Patch. And Professor Lady.
2: I thought I'd help the team out. You know, I'm a good team player.
1: How quickly did your blood turn to ice?
2: Immediately. The second
0: she
2: I saw the pop-up
0: white.
2: Was this little button, I was like, oh, no.
3: The record button.
0: It happens to everyone, seriously.
1: It's that record on, off.
0: The red button.
1: Everyone who's been working in radio in a while has one of these.
0: Yep.
1: Honestly, mine was after a two-hour interview with Ricky Gervais in his office.
3: No.
1: And then as I left playing it back, I realised there was nothing. 2 hours. You don't waste that, man. He gave me his own time. It wasn't even for the radio show.
0: Oh, wow.
1: It was to launch his new podcast.
0: Oh.
1: And he was going to be the first guest. 2 hours of that. He's a very busy man. I'll tell you one thing about Ricky. He doesn't suffer fools gladly. There was no ambiguity about how he felt.
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0: Christian O'Connell Show. Time for a brand new Outward Time Waster. We're looking for your picnic bands. Mm. Picnic bands. The Cure. Meats.
1: Oh.
0: Earth, Wind and Fire Up the Barbecue.
1: God.
0: Picnic at the Disco.
1: Silver.
0: Oh, that was good. Two back-to-back blanket ones here, because you've got to have that blanket. You've got to...
1: Of course.
0: First, they always shake it up in the air. There, that blanket. Blanket Eyed Peas.
1: Silver Fuss.
0: Blanket Street Boys.
1: Let's go.
0: And Tanny loves a picnic.
1: Who?
0: 80s rapper MC Hamper.
1: Oh, very good, Gold.
0: Happy time.
1: Gold as well.
2: Thank you.
0: All right, what have you got there?
1: The Frisbee Gees.
0: Oh,
1: all the brothers out there.
0: Right, a frisbee. Wow, you got creative. What else is in this scene?
1: Well, I'm glad you asked.
0: Oh, no.
1: You're at the, just turn right from the Frisbee Gees and you'll see the Bocce Boys.
0: Oh, a little Bocce, someone's fancy. Who's carrying? Have you got everything? You got the wine? You got the gauze? You got the Bocce, Dad? You got the Bocce?
1: And who's that holding a kite? It's Katy Perry.
0: Oh, wow.
1: And then, geez, I'm really jealous because Eminem's got a really nice spot under the tree.
0: Yeah?
1: He's slim in the shady.
0: Oh, that's gold. All gold, Sir Rio. Okay, what have you got then on this auspicious day, National Picnic Day? We're looking for your picnic bands. Wet blankets.
1: Silver.
0: Ants at Work.
1: Silver Plus.
0: Limp Basket.
1: Gold.
0: The Mighty Mighty Picnic Baskets.
1: Silver.
0: Bread Zeppelin.
1: Silver.
0: Drinks are in the Eskimo, Joe.
1: Gold.
0: Very good, Joshua. Rock Spaghetti.
1: Silver Plus.
0: Oh, Silver. Rachel, well done. Sandwich Garden.
1: Silver.
0: Blanket 182.
1: Gold.
0: Stevie Picnics.
1: Gold.
0: Katie, that's very good. Kit Kat Stevens.
1: Silver.
0: Limp Cheese Biscuit.
1: Silver Plus.
0: Lincoln, Let's Go to the Park.
1: Silver.
0: That's good, Natty. That should have been a gold. Pick Nickelback.
1: Gold.
0: Well done, Deacon, on the school run. Esky Club 7.
1: Gold.
0: Simply Red Cordial.
1: Silver Plus.
0: Drinks are in the Eskimo, Joe. Josh, I've already read it out. Please stop sending it in. It's very good. Silver picnic chair.
1: Silver Plus.
0: Pearl Jam sandwich.
1: Yummy, gold.
0: Mm. Wine Coolio bag.
1: Gold.
0: Ben Folds chair.
1: Gold as well.
0: Richard, very, very good. Adam and These Damn Ants.
1: Silver Plus.
0: Hacky Sack Street Boys. Do you remember the old Hacky Sack? Yeah. I had one of those.
1: Gold.
0: Glenn, well done. The Finske Brothers. That's very
1: that's
0: good.
1: Gold Plus, very good.
0: Get your Bocce.
1: Mmm.
0: Blanket Sinatra. Oh, Frank, blank. Blanket Sinatra.
1: Silver.
0: And Basket Boys.
1: Gold.
0: All right, who is winning?
1: Stephen with the Finske Brothers.
0: That's the Christian O'Connell Show for today. 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
11: Good evening. Welcome to the 80s and 8. Shane Bryan with you. Coming up tonight, we take a look at the legacy left behind by the Angels as we chat with John Brewster.

0: You're on the 80s at 8. Shane Bryan with you. That was the Angels with Eat City. And we are chatting with John Brewster from the Angels for our 80s artist spotlight tonight.
1: What is it that keeps you excited about getting back up on stage?
2: Well, firstly, the band. The lineup that we have at the moment is just phenomenal. I mean, so have many lineups of this band, but my son Tom is playing drums and he's incredible. He's there because he's a really great drummer.
1: Yeah.
2: Because Nick Dorton went from the drums to front singing when we parted a couple
1: of days. And he's a great singer too. Does a great job.
2: Oh, he's amazing. I've known about Nick since he was at school. He was at school with my son Sam, and wonderful drummer. So when Dave Gleason joined us, so did Nick on the drums, and he was doing backing vocals and stuff. But, we parted company with Dave on the best of terms. He's a mate, you know. Mm. It just got busy.
1: Is there a favourite period for you in terms of creativity?
2: Yeah, very much so. And that was that early period around about 77, 78, 79, 80, probably, right through to 83. Got a little bit harder when we did 2 Minute Warning, but that period was incredible. I mean, the reality is we lived and breathed the band. Rick and I we'd go into the studio and we'd stay up all night in the studio. Yeah. And that's where things like the Take a Long Line guitar solo came from. We'd be there and we'd start singing some of the solos. And I think that's why they're so memorable. I mean, Rick is a very melodic lead guitar player. You remember his leads. When we did France in 2015, we played this gig called Le Forum, and it was like full house. There's only 600 people, but they sang Rick's guitar solos. It was like they were part of the band. It was incredible.
0: Great chat with John Brewster from the Angels. And, of course, yes, they are touring. They will continue touring while ever they can actually hold those guitars, I think. If you want to take a listen to the whole interview, you can head over to iHeart app and look for Long Way to the Top with Shane Bryan. Coming up after the break, Prince and the Revolution and Kiss on the 80s at 8.
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0: years of age, won a Grammy with At 17. 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

0: And that wraps up the 80s at 8 tonight. Tomorrow night, our classic 80s album is the defining John Lennon album, Double Fantasy. I'm just sitting here watching the wheels go round and round. I really love to watch them roll. It is the moment that changed everything, not just for John Lennon and Yoko, but the world. We'll take a look at the creation of Double Fantasy and the aftermath with John Lennon's death. That's coming up tomorrow night on the 80s at 8. Catch you then. Thanks for keeping me company.
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0: Christian O'Connell Show. Every Wednesday on the show, middle of the week, we ask you to rate your week so far out of five. Patsy, how's yours going so far?
1: Yeah, not so good. I'd say a 1 out of 5 at this point.
2: What?
1: Yeah, 1 out of 5, and it's due to one of the Chuckle Sisters, in fact.
0: Oh, I thought they just heaped chaos onto my life and the show.
1: Oh, no.
0: Oh, wow, they found a new mark.
1: Yes, it's infiltrating into Patsy's life. I have to say, though, very, very kindly, Tina Teens is helping me with my podcast in recording it. So we had an interview yesterday afternoon.
0: Cool, and you paying her or?
1: No.
0: Oh, I don't just do that for free extra stuff.
1: Well, I thought you were
0: Tina.
1: Out of your pocket.
0: Tina. Tina, you okay? Is she making you work on a podcast now?
3: I'm not okay. It's traumatic.
1: So traumatic. Well, I'll tell you what was traumatic. So we are just training on the studio. When I say we, I mean Teens. So we did this interview yesterday. Fantastic interview. I reckon it's one of the best ones I've done.
0: Great. So is this a new season?
1: Yeah, I'm doing series 3 of Rage Against the Menopause. It's coming out in October. And I had a brilliant professor, very hard to secure this professor. She's brilliant. She's leading this world first study. Like, your breakthrough to get this interview. Anyway, she was fantastic. Anyway, Teens came in when we'd finished just to save off the interview for me. And she,
0: save off? I've never heard that phrase in 28 years of radio. Save it off?
1: Save it to the computer, you know, so it's there and label it for
0: right
1: editing.
0: Click. Tina, right click on that. Right click. Yep, hard right drive. Click. Save local drive, actually.
1: Yeah, yeah, yeah. But she went a wider shade of pale and I knew exactly what was going on.
0: Oh, no.
1: I said, Teens, are you okay? What's going on? Is it not there? She goes, oh, I forgot to hit the key.
0: Oh.
1: It actually didn't record.
0: Patch, do you think she really forgot or she was...
1: Maybe. Anyway, she felt awful. I felt awful for her because we have all been there, right? We've all done it.
0: Yes.
1: We have all done it. And I said, you know what? It's cool. And Linda, my subject.
0: Do you know what? I'm going to be like this now, but the moment you're out of here, I'm on the phone to Caitlin.
1: No, it's not like that.
0: Is she a long-term member of this team? Where are we at? Where are we at contract-wise? Fee transfer at the end of the season? Fox are looking for a junior. Shove her over there. She'll probably get somewhere with Fev. He looks like he likes Greek food. Poor Tina, how... Now, let's hear it from your point of view. You must have been terrified. Do you need to go into witness protection?
3: I wanted to die.
0: Of all the people.
3: It was horrible. She looked at me with these eyes and I just had to be like...
0: And those eyes are like raven's eyes.
1: Cut it out. This isn't... No.
0: You literally went on an 8-year odyssey in 8 seconds.
3: I saw my life
0: without the bit on the beach with Charlize Theron.
1: You know what? We've all done it. We have all been there. Remember old mate Jack who used to be on this show? Was it Amy Shark, his interview for his podcast?
0: Yes.
1: And he'd forgotten.
0: She had a major sense of humour failure.
1: Everyone does it. And I had a fantastic, Linda, who I was interviewing, she said, you know what? I've got time. Let's just do it again. And it was a better interview because we were both more relaxed. Yeah, she was brilliant. So.
0: Well, then Tina, you know what that is? That is brilliant producing.
3: Thank you.
0: You knew she had a better one in her. Oh, dear. I accidentally forgot it. Why don't you do it again? But better, actually, Pat.
1: Yes.
0: And Professor Lady.
3: I thought I'd help the team out. You know, I'm a good team player.
0: How quickly did your blood turn to ice?
3: Immediately. The second I saw the pop-up was this little button, I was like, oh, no.
4: The record button.
1: That happens to everyone, seriously.
0: It's that record on, off.
1: The red button.
0: Everyone who's been working in radio in a while has one of these.
1: Yep.
0: Honestly, mine was after a 2-hour interview with Ricky Gervais in his office.
1: No.
0: And then as I left playing it back, I realised there was nothing. 2 hours. You don't waste that, man. He gave me his own time. It wasn't even for the radio show.
1: Oh, wow.
0: It was to launch his new podcast.
1: Oh.
0: And he was going to be the first guest. 2 hours of that. He's a very busy man. I'll tell you one thing about Ricky. He doesn't suffer fools gladly. There was no ambiguity about how he felt.
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0: Christian O'Connell's show. All right, extra time waster. Rio's favourite day of the year is geek movies. No. He's so happy. He skipped in today. How were the lads yesterday?
1: It was Star Trek Day yesterday,
0: so you had your live action role play you do twice a week on a Tuesday and Thursday.
1: I don't even know.
0: How were the lads last night, huh?
1: The lads, there
0: couple
1: are no
0: of,
1: lads.
0: A couple of frothies.
1: Absolutely not.
0: Wait, were you dressed up as Spock, or did you go full Nimoy?
1: I don't.
0: And that's your password on computers, full Nimoy.
1: I am a cool guy. Oh, I don't.
0: Such a nerd thing to say.
1: I don't partake in such a thing.
0: Own it.
1: I'm not going to own it.
0: It's a lovely part of
1: I
0: you.
1: I disown it.
0: Come on.
1: Don't own anything.
0: All right, geek movies today. Up for grabs. $250 worth of Flowers for Everyone vouchers. 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Say hello to spring with fresh farm flowers from Flowers for Everyone. The goals yesterday we had for geek movies. School of Spock. See, first one to laugh.
1: Damn it.
0: He loves it.
1: Trap.
0: He's mad for
1: That's
0: it.
1: A trap.
0: It's not a trap. I just read it out.
1: It's a trap.
0: Amanda had When Harry Highpence Met Sally. Elliot had LARP LARP Land. Stop trying to fight the laughter. Stuart had Zach and Miri Make a Website. You can't find it any longer. Dylan had Cling It On.
1: That is very good.
0: All right, some more I've got then. These are geek movies. Rio, brother, we're out there.
1: Oh. Bronze a million.
0: Not the Doors, the Commodores 64. Oh, if you know, you know. If you know, you know.
1: Silver Plus.
0: Four Eyes Wide Shut.
1: Gold.
0: Different movie. Tommy at those parties with glasses. Who's that in the dark? I can't see. Let me just get my bifocals. Head or High Pants?
1: Silver.
0: A Few Good Men, Sir.
1: Gold.
0: Finding Nimoy.
1: Oh, gold. That is very good.
0: See, he loves that one. He's giving me extra points because it's his favourite character. Crouching Tiger, Hidden Dungeons and Dragons.
1: Silver Plus.
0: And Freddy Got Action Figures.
1: Very good. That is Gold Plus. Wow.
0: Why is the phrase action figures funny? Made me chuckle this morning. I was like, why is the phrase action figures making me laugh?
1: It's the geekiest thing you could possibly own, I think, is an action figure.
0: All right, Rio, what have you got? Geek movies.
1: Meet the Spockers.
0: Oh, that's very good. He knows this sort of stuff, you see. He's going to do very well. Another gold, Rio.
1: I Know What CPU Did Last Summer.
0: What does that stand for? So the rest of us are non-geeks. What's a CPU?
1: Computer processing.
0: Oh, right. Okay. Nerd!
2: And finally, that, Rio.
1: Bluetooth Lagoon.
0: Well done. Gold. You're doing really well. Really well. Oh, the lads tomorrow night.
1: Go to the
0: They'll be high fiving you all across the way they do. The way they high five each other, they do this, the old Star Trek one.
3: Nano. Oh, Rio, very good on the radio. We loved it. Gallifrey 5 is the code word to get into the club.
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cheers to those moments in music you just have to crank up. 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

0: Christian O'Connell's show. Christian, earlier this morning, I heard Rio say that CPU stands for Computer Processing Unit. It's incorrect. It actually stands for Central Processing Unit. Jared, he is kicking himself.
1: I'm not a geek, so I wouldn't know such a thing.
0: Oh, no,
1: I'm
0: he not is a geek. Kicking himself. No, he waits. He's back with the lads tomorrow night at LARP Club. Christian, rate my week 5 out of 5 for me. Today is my last day at work before I take annual leave off to the Cook Islands for my 50th next week. Lisa. Christian, my week sucks so far. I give it 2 out of 5.
2: No.
0: My husband has influenza, but it's man flu on steroids. Me and my girls can't hack being in the house with him. Wowee, how quickly we said goodbye to Father's Day.
1: They're the victim in this situation.
0: Emma, Christian, my week so far, 5 out of 5. The weather is turning and going for walks in the sun again. It's such a simple pleasure that it can lift a week and a mood. Bit if you said, Emma. Plus, meal prep for the whole week, so less time cooking, more time for leisure and fun. Leisure time feels like an old-fashioned phrase, doesn't it?
3: Yes.
0: What do you do with your leisure time? Yes. Does anyone have hobbies these days? Don't tell me we're spending too long on our phones that we don't have. Someone asked me the day what hobbies I have, and I was like, none.
1: Stamp collecting.
0: What's happened? Like, do you remember when people used to have hobbies?
3: Yeah.
0: What would you say is yours, Pats?
3: Oh.
0: We don't have hobbies,
3: no,
0: do we?
3: No, I don't.
0: Too busy. If your parents, you're too busy anyway.
3: Yeah, that's it. I'd say like wandering through antique shops, but I don't even do that anymore.
1: Remember you were going to buy a church, Patsy?
3: I would love to buy a church. I would still love to buy a church to live in, like a little weekender. You know, it's my dream.
1: That could
3: dream.
1: Be a hobby.
4: Sorry.
3: Could it?
4: What?
3: I couldn't do it out though.
4: Church buying.
3: Yeah.
0: Yeah, I actually regret I asked now.
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10: Well, hello there, Amanda. I was a little bit worried there for a minute. I was thought I'd left my parking oven light on my motorcycle, and I sent you a text because I got to work here before you. Mm. And I sent you a text, can you just check to see if my parking light is on my bike, because I don't want to finish the show and have a flat battery.
11: Have you checked your phone? Because by the time I got your message, I was in the lift and it was too late for me to look. And I said to you, I'm in the lift, I can't look.
10: And you'd say, what, you ride a motorbike? So anyway, I just went down in the lift. We were on the 16th floor.
11: Yeah.
10: I went down in the lift. I went down there, checked the bike. Everything was tickety-boo. Got back in the lift and then it felt, half a second, 2 seconds, but it didn't move. And I would imagine if I was trapped in that lift.
11: Well, I did have a bit of a tinker. I'm surprised it worked so well.
10: With the lift?
11: Yeah. The maintenance guy and I said, can you just keep him out for half an hour?
10: Right.
11: But is this
10: and
11: your,
10: what would you do?
11: Is this your version
10: get
11: of...
10: Get Carl Stephan. No, have you got...
11: he's got some time on his hands. Would this be your version, leaving your bike light on, of leaving the oven on? I often think I've left the garage door open. I think we've spoken about this.
10: That's the worst.
11: I heard about the number of times I drive around my block just to check if my garage door's open. And even if I see it's closed, I think, can I trust what I've just seen? There is a technique apparently where when you close the garage door, you go, brrgurk! You make a parrot noise or you make a loud noise. So you think, yes, I've made that loud noise. I remember doing it.
10: Or you get the automatic close feature. So once you go out, it automatically closes.
11: I've never heard of such
10: a thing. We had one of those on my old house, but my wife would leave the garage like she was leaving the Batcave, you know, the driving around, the door would be open.
11: So it would just automatically close.
10: Well, yes, you'd hope, but then you come home and all your stuff's just on display.
11: Yeah, yeah, yeah. There's too much anxiety involved in that.
10: Yeah.
11: I'd rather go, bagurk!
10: I'm going to stick to the bagurk.
11: Yeah, stick to the bagurk.
10: That's a good idea. Yeah. That's a good tip to be getting into the day.
11: Yeah, indeed.
10: Have you been following this algorithm thing? Albo and his algorithm?
11: Well,
10: Albo's algo?
11: I think they're mooting some very interesting changes to the algorithm. Emma Gillespie will give us all the information about that.
10: I watched Raygun last night, the Raygun documentary on Netflix.
11: About Ronald Reagan?
10: No, no, about Rachel Gunn.
11: I was going to watch it this weekend. You watched
10: it's
11: it
10: worth
11: last night?
10: Watching. I've got some thoughts about it.
11: Okay, we'll talk about that.
10: And we can't do anything until we do the Fast Five. It's Jonesy and Amanda driving you home for Jam Nation.
11: Regards.
12: 2ST.

0: Hello there, it's Jonesy and Amanda driving you home. Good afternoon to you.
1: How fast can this thing go?
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3: Jonesy and Amanda's
4: Fast Five.
0: Fast Five.
5: Question number two. Let's play another jingle. It's Riff Raff.
0: What are you doing?
6: Any old Riff Raff backstage.
7: Oh, Riff Raff everywhere.
8: Got you, I understand. Got to keep out the Riff Raff.
0: Emily is in Dalliston.
5: Hi, Emily.
0: Dalliston, old Dalliston.
9: Hey, how are we?
0: Very
5: well, thank you. Now, Andrew, our previous caller, kind of guessed the song name, but he got the band wrong. What song features this riff?
0: Any answers there, Emily?
9: Yes, is it Rosanna by Toto?
5: By Toto, that's it. The Toto is the name of a very famous toilet brand in Japan.
0: Is it really?
5: Yeah, flushed with success.
0: Not tat.
5: They want to be number one on the charts, not number two. I don't know why they don't use that in their kind of promotional work.
0: Any ideas there, Emily, why they don't use that?
9: Not sure.
5: Okay. Question number three. This is multiple choice. King Wilhelm Alexander of the Netherlands has secretly performed what second job for many decades? Is he A, an airline pilot, B, a fireman, C, a swimming pool lifesaver? A, B, or C?
9: C.
5: No, it's not a swimming pool lifesaver.
0: Michael's in Indenza Park.
5: Hi, Michael.
10: Hello.
5: Hello. So this is, talk about a working royal, King Wilhelm Alexander of the Netherlands. He secretly performed what second job for many decades, an airline pilot or a fireman?
10: Airline pilot.
5: Yeah, he says he's rarely recognised while he's in the uniform. So there you go.
0: Well, because he'd be flying the plane.
5: Yeah.
0: And then so when he was the king, did he mention that he was a pilot?
5: I don't know.
0: How do you know a pilot's in the room?
5: Tell me.
0: Don't worry, they'll tell you.
5: You come from a family of pilots and you're the big blabber.
0: No, they never shut up about it. They make me do it. Which video game series includes the Ocarina of Time?
5: No, you're barking up the wrong tree
0: Michael,
5: there.
0: We both know. Everyone knows you're wrong.
5: Let's save all a bit of time. Hello, Amy of Seven Hills. How are you?
11: Hi, good, thanks.
5: There's a video game series that includes the Ocarina of Time. I don't know if I'm speaking English, but apparently these are words.
0: Donald Trump's just had a crack at one of his AI things.
5: Has he? So what video game series would it be?
11: Ooh, I'm thinking it's The Legend of Zelda.
5: Yes, it is.
0: You know it. This is question five, Amy.
5: Here we go, Amy, the big final question.
0: What major tennis tournament is underway in New York?
11: Oh, I don't know.
5: Have
11: no idea.
5: Have a guess. A major tennis tournament? Nope, Jonesy's saying time's up.
0: Well, you know, what is it with you? Is it not everyone gets a prize? You got to know the answers to this stuff.
5: Okay.
0: You don't see it happen on Tipping Point. You don't see it happening on all the other quiz shows.
5: All right, Brendan.
0: Steve,
5: bully. Might get a bit of PTSD.
0: Let's welcome to Amanda's Nice Space Show. Everyone gets a prize. Steve's in Mascot.
5: Hello, Steve.
12: Hello.
5: Hello. Which major tennis tournament is underway in New York right now?
12: US Open.
0: There
5: US Open.
0: That's what it's going to be. Concise, precise, correct winner. Congratulations, Steve. You've won the Jam Pack, a $250 Bevel's jewellery gift voucher. Don't miss Bevel's iconic diamond rush sale, Saturday the 12th of September. Steve, anything you'd like to add?
12: I love to thank you guys. Love listening to your station. Have a great day.
5: Thank you, Steve.
0: That's textbook praise as well.
5: Thank you, Steve. Well, coming up in the next half hour, TikTok.
0: If all the listeners could be like Steve.
5: TikTok Tucker. We're going to start with a breakfast cereal, but we're going to make something savoury out of it. It might end up being unsavoury. I'm not sure.
0: I'm looking forward to it. It's coming up. It's Jonesy and Amanda driving you home for Jam Nation.
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0: Hi there, it's Jonesy and Amanda driving you home. It's Wednesday. That means it's TikTok Tucker Day.
1: You hungry?
2: TikTok. I enjoy cooking bacon and stop working with lawyer.
3: Making slack.
4: Not a bad tucker.
5: What are you?
6: An idiot sandwich.
7: Gonna make you go yuck.
0: It's where Amanda and I share a microphone and I'm happy for it. No, I'm not. I'm just doing the DJ stuff and then you can do your talent-y bits.
8: Oh, this is where we make recipes you may have seen on TikTok. This is from a guy, an Australian guy called Toby Wilson, who I follow on socials. And he often makes things from old Australian cookbooks. And some of them are horrendous and he'll acknowledge that. This one he thinks is pretty good. It's Weet-Bix gnocchi. So it's taking classic Aussie Weet-Bix but making a pasta sauce with them. Or a pasta with them.
0: I like when Gem Y Rice says gnocchi. Go and say gnocchi.
9: Gnocchi.
8: You were hoping he's going to say gnocchi, weren't you? So we start with 7 Weet-Bix. There's a couple of steps in this process. Mm-hmm. 1, 2, 3, 4, 5, 6, 7. We break up the Weet-Bix in the bowl. 7 Weet-Bix. I add boiled water to this. And the point is I've got boiled water, eggs and flour. Mm. And to make kind of like a porridgey paste. Watch your hands. I'm about to pour boiling water.
0: I've got some good ASMR.
8: Okay, all right, that'll do. I need to pour this in now. Okay, I'm adding. How much do you reckon about that?
0: That looks like about a cup of hot water.
8: No, that wasn't a cup. I don't think.
0: Well,
8: I think that's
0: you put
8: a good
0: your
8: amount.
0: Hands in there.
8: I'm supposed to stir it all up. I'm going to use a knife.
0: Isn't it bad luck to stir with a knife?
8: I've never heard that. So I'm stirring. You do that, because I'm.
0: It's bad luck though.
8: Add to boiled water. Now we add in 2 cups. Two eggs. You ready?
0: Yep.
8: 2 eggs are going in. There's 1 egg. And here's another egg. I think we might need a spoon, or you're okay with that?
0: Yeah.
8: Another egg, and then we add a cup of flour. Ready for the cup of flour?
0: Well, you're really going quickly on this.
8: Well, we kind of have to, or else you'll say I'm going too slowly. Mm. Let me get my hands in there.
0: Get your hands in there.
8: Okay, so
0: it's
8: I'm
0: like
8: going to
0: like Nonna
8: just
0: used to make.
8: Oh, it is hot. Boiling water. Okay.
0: Yep.
8: Can you move over? Move out of the way. Thank you.
0: Sure.
8: So I'm mashing, going to munch all this up. Once I've done that, what you can do is get some of that flour and put it all over the desk, please. I know you don't like to do this. We've got to make a floured surface so I can roll it into a log.
0: I hate this.
8: Oh, it's hot too.
0: Yeah, because it's hot.
8: Okay, hurry up.
0: I've got it on my fingers. Okay. Right here. Just a liberal amount?
8: Can you get my microphone out of the flour?
0: Okay.
8: That's
0: as liberal as you get, eh?
8: So we just, I don't even know what that means. So.
0: Right, eh?
8: Now, we just are going to roll this into some big kind of pasta log.
0: Okay, like a dough.
8: Like a dough. And then I'm going to roll it into some long stringy bits and chop them up so they're like gnocchi.
0: Yep.
8: It looks
0: like of a gnocchi consistency.
8: It's actually coming together quite well, considering.
0: Yeah. Okay.
8: All right, well, we'll come back.
0: Well, you keep doing that.
8: I'll keep doing this.
0: You keep kneading it.
8: All right.
0: And we'll come back and see how it's all going.
8: All right.
0: On the other side of this. It's Jonesy and Amanda driving you home for Jam Nation.
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14: No, so we made you watch us do it instead on Instagram
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13: For people to do it.
14: So here's the thing. We have rolled out our gnocchi. This is Weet-Bix.
13: This is for TikTok Tucker.
14: TikTok Tucker. We've got eggs. We've got flour and rolled it all together. It's now boiling. And what normally happens with gnocchi, you put it in the boiling water and it rises to the surface. Because they're a different consistency to regular gnocchi, I'm not sure how it's happening. It's boiling as we speak.
13: I know that it went very smoothly here just before.
14: All right, these are our gnocchi
13: bits. Looks a bit sloppy.
14: Does a bit. Not because of the flour, it's just because it's a friggin' Weet-Bix.
13: As I said,
14: you couldn't stop interfering. You were doing your own bit out there as well.
13: Fresh jar of skip.
14: And we've got some pasta sauce we'll be adding to it. We will taste it next.
13: It's Jonesy and Amanda driving you home for Jam Nation.
1: 2ST.

0: right there. It's Jonesy and Amanda driving you home, that Weet-Bix gnocchi.
1: Crikey. I mean, Weet-Bix,
0: I thought it was the greatest thing in the world, but
1: Weet-Bix can be heavy anyway, and add eggs and flour and pasta sauce. It's sitting low.
0: And at this time of day, I'm just a little bit hungry, so you'll eat anything, tile, cement.
1: You kept going.
0: And I did. I had another bowl of it. Now I just feel like,
1: I don't know how Iron Men do it. Well, look, let's get on to something that's less palatable even than that, shall we?
0: Sure.
1: I apologise for what you're about to hear, but this is a hilarious story. Holly Willoughby is a British TV presenter, much loved. She was recently on a morning talk show.
0: Mm-hmm.
1: Well, actually, I don't know if it was the morning. Luckily, we're in the afternoon, so this is
0: I think she'd be okay with that.
1: I don't know if we're okay with it. Wait till you hear the story. So she's talking about a date that a friend of hers had, and it went a little like this.
2: I had a friend. She was dating this guy. I think it was like the fourth date. So for whatever reason, I don't know why, but they decided that they were going to go back. I think it was to his house. They ended up having a bath together, so it's like nice.
3: Fine, yeah, romantic.
2: He'd run a bath, put the candles around the bath. So she was like, oh, this is nice. This is kind of cute. So they're in the bath, having a drink, all really sexy, nice, lovely. And then he gets out, has a and then gets back in the bath. That actually, I know, that actually happened. Like, that actually
3: Sorry,
2: happened.
3: In what world?
2: I know, I know. And in her,
3: did he flag us? Was he like,
2: no,
3: I'm gonna?
2: She just sat there and she kept the gift. He gets back in, this is over. Because if he gets back in, like,
3: no, no, it's over. Sorry, it's not over if he gets back in. It's over anyway.
1: So I'm presuming from that,
0: The toilet's next to the bath.
1: Oh, she's goodness. Sitting in the bath and all this takes place. Wow. Wow.
0: That's odd.
1: One of the comments below it said, taking a smoking gun in the bath is crazy work.
0: That is.
1: But other people have added stories of their own about kind of I knew it was over when. Mm. I mean, yeah, as she said, if he gets back in the bath, it's over. Oh, really? I think a couple of steps back then from that, you
0: that is
1: red
0: odd.
1: Flags.
0: You must be so comfortable to do that.
1: It's, yeah, but
0: or just unaware.
1: Deluded. Or who could be that unaware? Who?
0: He's a guy. Guys can
1: you
0: be pretty unaware.
1: Do that?
0: No, that's what I mean. I wouldn't do that in a million years. No way.
1: You'd do it in the bath.
0: No, no. There's no way
1: I'd
0: do that.
1: No, no, of course
0: there's
1: not.
0: There's no way. Just
1: there's some of the other stories are funny. This person says, I had a 38-year-old guy stay at my house, and next morning he asked if I had any Dimodon. I had no idea what it was, but he's very smart and I didn't want to look like an idiot. So I said, sorry. And he asked me to walk 2 minutes to the chemist warehouse and get him some. I couldn't find it, so I had to ask someone. She led me to the children's section and apparently this is liquid paracetamol for children because he couldn't swallow, quote, big tablets. So instead of spending $2 on Panamax, I spent $14 on children's medicine for a 38-year-old man who was at home lying in my bed.
0: Poor little boy.
1: And she said, all because I didn't want him to think I was stupid. Meanwhile, he's drinking children's Panadol.
0: There you go.
1: Another one. I love this. Stayed the night with a guy after a date. The next morning, he said he'd drop me home. He walked out to his car, tinted windows. I couldn't see inside. I opened the passenger door and approximately 17,000 Red Bull cans fell out onto the ground. I asked why he had that many Red Bull cans in his car and he said, I haven't cleaned it out this year. Wow. Then he asked me to pick them up.
0: Oh.
1: So, there are a number of these stories are kind of all about I knew it was over when.
0: I get the tribal drummer beat
1: Let's
0: for this.
1: Do it.
0: For sure.
4: But it's over now.
0: Damn right it is.
1: We'll take calls from everyone. I knew it was over when.
0: It's Jonesy and Amanda driving you home for Jam Nation.
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0: hello there. It's Jonesy Demander driving you home this Wednesday afternoon. Holly Willoughby is an English TV presenter, and she tells the story of a friend on a romantic fourth date with a man. She and he are in the bath
1: having
0: at his place.
1: Having a sip of champagne.
0: Candles, flowers, all that stuff. Midway through the bath, he gets out, goes number two on the toilet next to the bath, finishes that, then gets back in the bath. You know, he must have taken the form guide with him. This lady knew it was over then and then when back in.
1: That's what she said. If he gets back in, you're thinking, if he gets back in, it ended a number of steps before that.
0: Yeah, I find that. I find that incredibly odd.
1: Some of the other stories we've been hearing about a guy who had about 17,000 Red Bull cans in his car that just, he said, I haven't cleaned it this year. And they all fell out into the street and he asked her to clean them up. At certain points where you go, you know what?
0: It's hard.
1: It's over for me right here. I knew it was over when. But it's over
0: now. Tribal Drama's beating for this. Patrick has joined us. Hello,
1: Patrick.
2: How you going, guys?
0: Good.
1: When did you know it was over?
2: Well, it was about the third date. We've done a road trip from Melbourne down to Geelong. Nice day out. And on the long drive back to Melbourne, just as we left Geelong, she, for no reason, explained that she's an anti-vaxxer, Trump supporter, and a flat earther.
0: Oh,
1: wow, the trifecta.
0: Jeepers.
2: Yeah. And then when we got back to Melbourne, she had left her car keys in Geelong.
0: Oh.
2: So it did it even longer.
1: Did you have to drive back with her again?
2: No, I let her sleep on the couch and her friend brought them back the next day.
0: Oh, but still.
2: But very, very, very long night.
0: And, you know, Geelong to Melbourne's not a big drive.
1: Well,
2: it's a long, straight road with nowhere to pull over.
0: That's true.
1: And the thing is, it's all right to have political differences, but if they are philosophical differences about being an anti-vaxxer and flat earther, they are big. That's a big one.
0: And people can have their opinions, but, you know, you had the trifecta there, really.
1: Yeah.
0: That's a lot to wash past you. Thank you, Pat. Mark has joined us.
1: Hello, Mark. Tell us when you knew that it was all over.
3: Yes, good day, James and Amanda. Look, years ago I took out a girl on a date and we went, at the end of the date, we went to one of these ice creameries. Mm-hmm. You know, they sell ice cream and sundaes and banana splits and all those things. And I said to her, what would you like? You know, do you want something? She said, no, she doesn't want anything. So I ordered myself this big sundae with fruit and ice cream and everything. And when it came with this big nut on the top, like a big, like a pecan nut or something.
1: Mm-hmm.
3: And as I was about to take a bite, she said, oh, can I have some? And she took my spoon. And she ate that one bloody nut that I wanted on top. That was the only nut that she ate it. And that was the end of the day. That was the last time I took her out ever again.
1: Because, that's hilarious.
0: So she ate the nut off your sundae.
1: And you thought that tells you a lot about a person.
3: Well, look, you know, if I ask if you want something, you say no, but then to take mine and eat it, that just did it for me, you know?
0: Yeah.
1: Men hate that. They say, I won't have a dessert, but I'll have some of yours.
0: That's why they have the my girlfriend is not hungry option on a menu.
1: Yeah.
0: Because you get your chips or your burger or whatever.
1: I get it. But I wouldn't take the one big nut.
0: Maybe she was testing you, Mark.
1: Well, I think Mark's happy it didn't go any further.
0: Yeah, maybe that's good.
1: These are great. Please keep them coming. I knew it was over when.
0: It's Jonesy and Amanda driving you home for Jam Nation.
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8: How's the Weet-Bix Gnocchi setting?
9: Oh, I tell you what.
8: Not good? Just, you keep making terrible, little faces.
9: Terrible stomach cramps.
8: Mm-hmm.
9: Actually, during that entire news break, you were saying, you were talking about pizza and why, how it has to be shared.
8: Well, no, it doesn't be shared. It's just, it's not really a meal unless it's a little mini pizza. But I
9: but
8: find
9: you
8: largely.
9: The point of the story, which was.
8: From Vicky.
9: If Vicky says she doesn't like to share pizza, she appreciates that's a quirk.
8: Sure.
9: The point of the story was she was having dinner for a first date with a man who said he slept with prostitutes throughout his marriage.
8: Mm-hmm.
9: That was the point of her story, not that she didn't like to share pizza.
8: Sure, sure,
9: and
8: sure.
9: And then you also were going on about how even on a first date, you would stop at a junk pile and pick up a bedhead.
8: No, we were just talking about he got the ick when she stopped at a hard rubbish pile and said, I wouldn't mind that bedhead. Can you give me a hand? Bring it at home.
9: And
8: it wasn't a mattress. It was a bedhead.
9: And you, on a, but I get that.
8: So I'd be okay with it.
9: No, on a date, I know. First date, I get that, you know, a couple of dates in. Hey,
8: yep.
9: Can you help me take this home?
8: Sure.
9: Would you on the first date have done what you have done previously and taken the rotisserie chicken from the shopping trolley that was left behind? Would you have done that on a date?
8: You know,
9: would you have said, hey, this is dinner covered. How economical.
8: Short story long. Roast chicken sitting on a trolley. I take my trolley back because I'm that sort of person. There's the chicken. It's time stamped at 11:20. That's when it was in the oven. This is 11:40. Some poor soul's gone back to their car and they've left the car park. That How do you food know is going to go to waste. Because I know. I looked around. I said, chicken here.
9: It's a chicken. Has anyone left a chicken?
8: There's a chicken here. I actually went up to people, strangers, like Mel Gibson in Ransom. Said that is before. This your chicken? I did.
9: You're making this
8: I said to a lady, is this your chicken?
9: Let me ask, would you do this on a first date?
8: You know, that's a tough one. What I would do.
9: Wow.
8: What I would do. Okay, let's
9: You'd
8: role
9: say,
8: play
9: look
8: this.
9: Look over there.
8: No, let's role play this up. We'd be walking back. No. Well, she'd be impressed because I'm taking my trolley back because I'm that sort
9: wow.
8: of guy.
9: But you've taken it to the grocery store for a date.
8: What I could do is I just could bring the chicken back with me and I'd just say, I forgot my chicken.
9: And I'd say, well, how come I can smell rotisserie chicken?
8: Why am I on a date with you?
9: There are too many questions to cover right
8: questions.
9: Now.
8: Let's speak about the algorithm or the alborithm.
9: Yes, Anthony Albanese is looking at a proposal before him to change and reset an algorithm so you have to opt in to an algorithm.
8: And everything I thought I knew about Rachel Gunn was changed when I watched the Ray Gunn documentary last night.
9: All of those things are to be discussed and more.
8: It's Jonesy and Amanda driving you home for Jam Nation.
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0: What about this? 10 questions, 60 seconds on the clock you could pass if you don't know an answer. We'll come back to that question if time permits. Get all the questions right, you win $1,000.
4: You can make it $2,000 by answering a bonus question, but it's double or nothing.
0: Jacqueline is in Canley Heights.
4: Hello, Jacqueline. How are you?
5: Oh,
4: are you okay?
5: I'm so excited.
0: Are you
5: all
0: good?
5: Yes, it's really cold. I'm outside.
4: All right, but you can hear us clearly?
5: Yes.
0: I always think of Mr. Garvey. Remember Key
4: Jacqueline, you there, Jacqueline?
0: Hey, Jacqueline, are you hearing me, Jacqueline?
5: Jacqueline!
0: Good.
5: I'm here.
4: All right, Jacqueline, here we go. We've got 10 questions, 60 seconds. If you're not sure, say pass because we might have time to come back, all right?
5: Okay.
4: Okay, Jacqueline, here we go. Question number one, what is half of 20? Pardon?
5: Ten. Hello?
4: What's
5: Ten.
4: Half of... Yes. Question two. Curry puffs belong to which cuisine?
5: Pass.
4: Question three. Which style of dance would you wear point shoes?
5: Ballet.
4: Question four. What is a group of geese called?
5: Gaggle.
4: Question five. Mr. Worldwide is the nickname for which musician?
5: Pitbull.
4: Question six. What does NFL stand for?
5: Pass.
4: Question seven, which animal features on our 5-cent coin?
5: Pass.
4: Question eight, in a game of chess, which piece has the most freedom to move?
5: Queen.
4: Question nine, who plays Charlie Harper in 2 and a Half Men?
5: Pass.
4: Question ten, what's the smallest Australian state by area?
5: Pass.
4: Back to question two, curry puffs belong to which cuisine?
5: No, Thai?
4: They're Indian.
0: Actually, you can get Thai curry puffs.
5: Oh.
4: But they're culturally really Indian.
0: Yeah.
4: What does the NFL stand for? Yeah. It's National Football League. If you got out a 5-cent coin, what animal would you see on it?
5: It's that little spiky one.
4: Yeah, an echidna.
0: Yeah. This is like doing homework.
4: It's Charlie
0: after
4: Sheen.
0: School.
4: Charlie Sheen plays Charlie Harper in 2 and a Half Men. And Tasmania is the smallest state by size.
5: Oh, Jacqueline.
4: Oh, Jacqueline, thank you for playing.
0: You gave it a red hot
4: You go. Did, Jacqueline, and thank you.
0: Thank you.
5: Thank you.
0: Carry on. Like Jacqueline, you can play Instagram, josiedemeter.com.au.
4: And coming up next, I had such a flashback, a TV show I watched as a kid many, many, many years ago.
0: It's not Little House.
4: No. Further back than that, it's having an anniversary. There's a theme song I think you'll like.
0: It's Jonesy and Amanda driving you home for Jam Nation.
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18: Hi there, I'm Adam Pont with your local news first. A charity event to raise awareness and much-needed funds for a good cause just getting underway at Flagstaff Point. Today is World Suicide Prevention Day and many Southern Highlands residents taking part in the Out of the Shadows walk that aims to highlight the challenges the issue presents. Over 3,000 Australians lose their lives to suicide every year. An Albion Park teenager will spend a year behind bars following a high-speed chase that resulted in a crash. Justin Scott Roger McKillop was sentenced this week on numerous charges, including resisting police and driving while suspended. The court heard he sped away from police on his motorcycle on the Princess Highway at Falls Creek, back on July 18. He was doing almost 170 k's in a 100 zone. He eventually came off his bike on Braidwood Road, was tasered by police and taken to Nowra Police Station. The 19-year-old was also riding on a suspended licence due to prior speeding offences. A former South Coast nurse is being remembered as a kind and caring person who was taken too soon. Shani Knopf, who used to live in Bury, was struck and killed by a car while visiting Italy for a wedding. A desire to help others led her to nursing, which she studied at the University of Wollongong. Illawarra suburbs not immune from the national trend affecting house prices. Dozens have seen their property values plummet. Figures in the Mercury showing some of the biggest falls in Gerringong, Kiama Downs and Shell Harbour. We'll have a new champion in the AFL South Coast Men's Premier Division, no matter who wins. Minor Premier Shell Harbour City Suns will go in favourites. It'll be their first flag in 15 years, while the Wollongong Lions last won it in 2019. Since then, it's all been glory for the Fig Tree Kangaroos, except 2024 when the Bulldogs took out the title. And the face of the AFL in the South has been inducted as the Footy League's 26th life member. Ulla Dulla Dockers senior AFC legend John Dyball has given over 40 years of service to Australian football on the South Coast as a player, coach and volunteer. And that's the latest in your local news.
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19: Hi, I'm Phoebe Humphrey. One third of all Aussie homes sold in the past year are now worth less than when they were purchased. The latest data from Cotality has revealed a decline in national home values, with 27% of homes nationally valued under the purchase price. Sydney and Melbourne have recorded the largest losses. A manhunt is underway in Sydney after a fatal shooting. 32-year-old boxing coach Lewis Meehan was gunned down in a Punch Bowl car park last night, the city's third deadly shooting in just 9 days. While three people are in custody in Melbourne after Daniel Hussein was fatally shot on Sunday in the city's north. Aussie cars are being stolen for parts to sell to Iran and Russia. That's according to fresh data from the Insurance Council, which has warned organised crime groups are stealing cars off our roads and breaking them down to sell the parts overseas. And Apple is bringing back the flip phone, kind of. The tech giant has unveiled its new range of iPhones, which includes a foldable model called Duo.
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19: In sport, the teams for the AFL semi-final weekend will be released today. The Cats could recall defender Sam De Koning, who was dropped for last week's win over Carlton, while Brandon Walker is on track to hold his spot in the Dockers lineup despite injuring his ankle last week. To NRL, Manly has started a mass clean-out of their coaching staff, with three key figures leaving the club. Aaron Greaves and Peter Gentle have been shown the door, while Brett Kimmerley has also left. And the LA Rams touched down this morning ahead of tomorrow's historic NFL clash at the MCG against the 49ers. That's the latest news and sport.
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21: Good morning, Greenwell Point. No problems on Greenwell Point Road. In the Bomber area, things looking good. Ulla Road and Bolong Road. Now between Conjol and Berry, a steady flow of traffic on the Princess Highway making its way in northbound. Canberra Mountain, Mossvale Road is clear. And from the Southern Highlands, the Hume Motorway, it's okay going north and southbound. 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I'm Ian Wallace. That's latest. 2ST Traffic.
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3: 2ST weather.
4: Moderate fire danger for the coast and highlands today. A hazardous surf warning. Some patches of frost about high ground this morning and a partly cloudy day. Slight chance of a shower along the coastal fringe. Winds from the south to southwest at first, 15 to 20 k's. Tending south to southeast during the morning, 15 to 25 k's, and becoming light in the evening. A high of 18 for Nowra Bomaderry, 18 for the Bay and Basin, 17 for Milton Ulladulla, 14 for the Southern Highlands. Partly cloudy tomorrow, mostly sunny for Saturday, and mostly sunny on Sunday. Right now it's 8 degrees in North Nowra, 12 degrees at St George's Basin, 8 degrees in Mollymook, and just 3 in Mittagong.
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4: A very good morning to you as you get up with Max on 2ST. It's 6:08. Getting up to the news that an artificial intelligence researcher has quit the organisation he works for, saying that those building the technology earnestly believe that it could kill us all by the end of the decade. Good grief. Jacob Coxon is one of a growing number of AI experts to call on the industry to slow down. He says his and other companies are not acting responsibly. They are racing straight to self-improving superintelligence and gambling with our lives. Ah, well, we had a good run, didn't we? Getting up to the news that archaeologists have found evidence of a person who used a psychoactive drug up to 25,000 years ago. Tooth fossils from Indonesia suggest that ancient foragers in the region were sucking on betel nut, possibly as a painkiller. Betel nut is the seed of a palm native to Southeast Asia. It's one of the most commonly used psychoactive substances in the world. And the scientists say that human drug use is probably older than this, but evidence is hard to come by. And getting up to the news, the Cricket New South Wales say they are disappointed that Cricket Australia has announced plans to seek private investment in the Big Bash League. New South Wales state cricket body says private investment threatens the ability of state bodies to invest in the sport at the grassroots level. This comes after Cricket Australia announced on Tuesday it would be seeking private investment into Australia's franchise T20 leagues, starting with the sale of the Melbourne Renegades. Coming up on the show today, we're going to look at your eye health and something you can do to help it along, especially as you grow older. It is Are You Okay Day today. A day when we're being asked to check in on the mental health of our friends, neighbours, work colleagues, etc. We're going to catch up with Aya Larkin, who's the brother of founder of Are You Okay Day, Gav Larkin, and a member of their board. We'll do that after 8 o'clock this morning. And some boarding passes to give away so you can come cruising with the crew on beautiful Jervis Bay with Jervis Bay Wild. We'll do that throughout the morning. It is not too late for you to win. Register online for your chance at 2st.com.au. Secret Sounds worth $2,250. We'll get into that right after this on 2ST. Good morning.

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1: 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Here it comes. 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
1: $2,250 up for grabs this morning. Harry is in Sanctuary Point. G'day, Harry.
2: G'day there, mate.
1: We almost lost you there, mate. You dropped out, then you came back in again.
2: I'm using my wife's phone and because I don't use mobiles much, so I'm hitting the wrong button.
1: It could be a good sign, though, Harry. It was meant to be that you got back through.
2: Well, I've never rang before, so you never know.
1: Well, you also get a big dollop of first-timers luck as well. Oh, it's all falling your way this morning, Harry.
2: It is, isn't it?
1: Let's hope it does. Here goes the secret sound. All right, Harry, first-timer, let's go. What is it?
2: I reckon it's the electrical cord that's returning back to the vacuum cleaner.
1: Oh, okay, retracting the cord. Get your ankles out of the way for that one.
2: Yep. Retracting, yes.
1: They're a bit quick, those ones, sometimes. Let's see. Oh, it's not the retractable power cord. Sorry, mate.
2: Ah, bugger.
1: Bugger indeed. Hey, Harry, have a wonderful day. Mate.
2: Thank you very much. Bye-bye.
1: See you later. We'll stay in Sanctuary Point down the road to Mark. G'day, Mark.
3: Hey, mate, how you going?
1: I'm good. You know Harry?
3: No, I don't, actually.
1: Oh, come on. You have to get together, form the Secret Sound Club in Sanctuary Point. Point.
3: My grandfather called Harry.
1: Okay. Oh, it's a great name. Harry Harold, very proud name. I like that one. All right, so is Mark, by the way. Don't want to get in trouble there. Here comes the secret sound. What do you think, please, Mark?
3: Okay, a while back you gave us all a clue.
1: Ah, yes, yes.
3: And it was the tune Play the Game by the group Queen.
1: That's right.
3: Queen manufacture playing cards.
1: So they do. They do indeed.
3: And playing the game, I think it's taking the playing cards out of the cardboard box.
1: Taking playing cards. You've pieced together the clues there. Gone with the game, gone with the queen, gone with the wind, unfortunately, Mark. Sorry, mate.
3: Gee, you're going to have to give us some more clues, Mac. This is a hard one.
1: It is a hard one. You know what? Kev made this one when I was away, so you can blame him. But, maybe a clue in a week or so. We'll see how we go.
3: Okay.
1: But it's kind of fun for me.
3: It is.
1: Hey, good on you, Mark. Have a great day.
3: Thanks, Max. You too.
1: See you. Bye-bye. We had Harry earlier on. We got Barry right now in Ulladulla. G'day, Barry.
4: Max, how you going?
1: I'm good, mate. Off to work at the golf course this morning.
4: No, not today.
1: Oh, not today.
4: And Sunday.
1: Oh, okay. Yeah. What a great place to work down at Mollymook there on the beach golf course.
4: It is. They're a great crew as well.
1: Outstanding. All right, let's go. Here comes the secret sound. All right, tee it up and hit it onto the green. What do you think it might be?
4: Well, going on the fact that Kev came up with this one, and I'm hoping that Kev's a golfer, would Kev be cleaning his golf ball in a golf ball cleaning machine on the golf course?
1: The old ball cleaner. Love a ball cleaner.
4: Ooh.
1: Let's see. Are we cleaning the golf balls? We are not cleaning the golf balls. Sorry, mate.
4: It was worth a crack, Max. Have a good day, mate.
1: Drive for show, putt for dough. That's what they say, Barry. Good on you, mate.
4: Okay, cheers.
1: Uru, no luck with the secret sound. We'll play again after 8. Unsuccessful guesses, you know where they are. They're on the website, 2st.com.au, and it's all thanks to MCG Property Shoalhaven. 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Let Cindy sort it. It's 24 past 6. Here's one for the tradies, for Kurt and Jono and Naif. And especially the painters, painted black, the Rolling Stones, on 2ST.

0: Sit Up with Max on 2SC, 28 past 6, painting it black with the Rolling Stones. My dad used to be a house painter. He used to give people all sorts of advice about painting their house, but the one thing he would never do was advise them on colour. He got burnt a couple of times doing that, so he refused to do it. When they asked him, what colour do you think I should paint it? Nope, not going to say that because you have to live with it, and I don't. Good advice, or good non-advice, I suppose. News on the way, then we'll check the rail and road conditions and we'll do today's On This Day. It was on this day in 1962, the BBC banned a song that they found in poor taste. I wonder what that song was. And on this day in 1972, a very famous American band played their final concert. It was about a year after their lead singer had died, and they decided to call it quits on this day in 1972. We'll find out who that band was. We will discover other, hopefully, entertaining entertainment tidbits on this day, on the way, right after the news. Local news first, coming up next. You're on 2ST, and I hope you're having a terrific start to your day.
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3: 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Inflation is running at around 3.5%. So what this actually means is a cut to funding for aged care.
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8: Good morning, I'm Adam Pont with your local news first. An Albion Park teenager who sped off from police on his motorbike has been sentenced to a year's jail. Justin Scott Roger McKillop facing numerous charges, including resisting police and driving while suspended. A court this week heard he reached speeds of up to 160 kilometres an hour on the Princess Highway at Falls Creek back on July 18. He crashed his bike on Braidwood Road, was tasered by police and taken to Nowra Police Station. His licence had been suspended due to previous speeding offences. A man's been charged following a big marijuana bust. Police pulled over a car for a random test on the Hume Highway in Bookham. Around 11 a.m. on Tuesday, he returned a positive test to cocaine, and a search of the vehicle found 10 garbage bags containing 79 kilos of marijuana worth over more than $800,000. The 44-year-old taken to Yass Police Station where he was charged. Well, more than 600 business leaders, entrepreneurs and innovators will descend on the University of Wollongong tomorrow night for the Illawarra Business Awards. The event recognises the achievements of businesses across the Illawarra, Shoalhaven and Kiama regions. Health Minister Ryan Park will be in attendance along with a number of local MPs. Well, a simple question can have a real impact this National Are You OK Day. South Coast residents being encouraged to stay connected and reach out to loved ones when they're on our minds, even when we're worried about saying the wrong thing or aren't sure how to help. Spokesperson Lachlan Searle says one question can make a difference.
9: Asking are you okay is always important. This year's been difficult. A lot of people are struggling, cost of living, relationship issues, loneliness. And we know that one in three people underestimate the power of asking are you okay. But we also know that when it's asked genuinely, it works.
8: And AFL South Coast has inducted its 26th life member this week. Ulladulla Dockers senior AFC legend John Dybal has dedicated more than 40 years to the region's footy as a player, coach and volunteer. He's also helped organise school programs and competitions, and is widely considered the face of footy in the Shoalhaven.
1: Check out the range of four-wheel drives, utes and family SUVs in the new showroom at Shoalhaven Isuzu Ute, top of the hill, Bomaderry. 2ST. National News now.
10: Hi, I'm Phoebe Humphrey. The stage is set for the first ever NFL clash in Australia, with the LA Rams touching down in Melbourne this morning ahead of tomorrow's clash with the 49ers at the MCG. The teams arrived on a chartered Qantas A380. Kickoff for tomorrow morning's game is at 10:35 local time. The South Australian Premier is warning the Commonwealth to not follow One Nation-style immigration cuts. Peter Malinauskas says Australia's living standards and biggest industries will suffer if the federal government joins the immigration cutting madness. It comes as PM Anthony Albanese is finalising Labor's visa overhaul to lower net overseas migration. And thousands of Aussies will walk today to raise awareness for World Suicide Prevention Day. Lifeline's Anna Brooks says support is all around.
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10: In sport, the Roosters are confident they can go deep into the NRL finals without Sam Walker. He's likely to miss the rest of the season after hurting his ankle. Hugo Savala will replace him in the halves for Sunday's blockbuster qualifying clash against Penrith. And switching codes now, Elijah Hollins has taken to Instagram after being one of 7 players to be delisted by Carlton. The 24-year-old was hospitalised earlier in the year after suffering a mental health episode during a clash against Collingwood. That's the latest news and sport.
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14: Narra Hill, BTU Road is clear. Tom Wrong, you'll have a fairly good run on the Princess Highway, north and southbound going past Turpentine Road. From Vincentia, traffic not too bad on the Wool Road to Islandport Road. Between Barrel, Mittagong, Barrel Road looking okay. And from the Southern Highlands, we do have a fair amount of traffic on the Hume Motorway making its way northbound. A message for bike riders, always wear a brightly coloured helmet and clothing so other road users can see you easily. Let's look out for each other on our roads. I'm Ian Wallace. That's the latest 2ST traffic.
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18: 2ST weather.
0: Moderate fire danger for the coast and highlands today. A hazardous surf warning. Some patches of frost about high ground this morning and a partly cloudy day. Slight chance of a shower along the coastal fringe. And the winds from the south to southwest, 15 to 20 k's. Tending south to southeast during the morning, 15 to 25 k's. And the winds becoming light in the evening. A high of 18 for Nowra Bomaderry and the Bay and Basin, 17 for Milton Ulladulla, 14 for the Southern Highlands. Partly cloudy tomorrow and mostly sunny for Saturday and Sunday. Right now it's 13 degrees at Greenwell Point, 12 degrees at Jervis Bay, 8 at Kings Point and just 1 in Robertson.
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1: It's time to go back in time and find out what happened in the world of entertainment on this day.
2: But anyway, that's history.
1: It's September the 10th. Today is Swap Ideas Day. On this day in 1962, the BBC bans Bobby Boris Pickett's Monster Mash. They find it in poor taste.
3: He did the mash.
4: He did the Monster Mash.
3: The Monster Mash.
4: It was a graveyard smash.
3: He did the mash.
1: On this day in 1972, at the Hollywood Bowl in LA, The Doors, who have continued as a trio since the death of Jim Morrison in July 1971, play their last concert. Their final song is Light My Fire, which is the last song Morrison performed before his death.
5: China set the night on fire. China set the night on fire.
1: On this day in 1990, the TV show The Fresh Prince of Bel-Air debuts on American television, starring a young rapper named Will Smith.
6: Now this is a story all about how my life got flipped, turned upside down, and I'd like to take a minute, just sit right there. I'll tell you how I became the prince of a town called Bel-Air.
1: On this day in 1999, Standing on the Corner Park opens in Winslow, Arizona, inspired by the city's famous mention in this Eagles track. The park features a statue of a man with a guitar standing on the corner.
7: Well, I'm a

And on this day in 2001, the second of two star-packed Michael Jackson 30th anniversary celebration concerts is held at Madison Square Garden, with performances by Michael Jackson, Dionne Warwick, Gladys Knight and Usher. Just hours later, New York City is attacked by terrorists. Born on this day in 1945, singer of everybody's

0: And born on this day in 1961, founding member and drummer with INXS, John Farris.
1: Come over here.
0: Some moments in entertainment history throughout the years on this day, the 10th of September, 2ST.
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singing along on a Thursday morning as you get up with Max on 2ST with Jonesy and Amanda for your drive home, the Savo, from 4 p.m. Speaking of driving, let's check the rail and road conditions for today. Now, on the South Coast line, between 20 past 9 this morning and 10 past 2 this afternoon, buses will replace trains between Port Kembla and Wollongong, and buses towards Wollongong may leave stations up to 15 minutes earlier than the normal train timetable. And on the Southern Highlands line, until further notice, your trains may be delayed due to temporary speed restrictions at various locations. So plan your trip before you travel. 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On our roads, school zones enforced this morning, 8 through till 9.30. Stick to 40 Ks, please. In Kangaroo Valley, Hampton Bridge will be closed again tonight, 8 p.m. through till 5 a.m. tomorrow morning. Roadworks continuing today in Watamala on Watamala Road with the culvert replacement. Roadworks between 7 a.m. and 5 p.m. with a gravel side road in use and portable traffic lights in play there. Roadworks continuing today in Jamberoo on Wallaby Hill Road. It will be closed in both directions between 7 a.m. and 5 p.m. Roadworks in Berry today, Harley Hill Road at Beach Road, 7 a.m. through till 5 p.m. with lanes closed in both directions. You can still get through, but you might experience a few delays. Roadworks tonight on the Princes Highway Nowra at the Calendar Street intersection upgrade, 8 p.m. through till 5 a.m. Roadworks all day every day at the Jervis Bay Road intersection of the highway, of course, at Falls Creek there. Also, roadworks tonight on the Princes Highway at Falls Creek between Hawken Road and Willow Green Road. That's from 7 p.m. tonight through till 6 a.m. Roadworks all day, every day on the highway between Warden Road and Slaughterhouse Road in Mollymook. And roadworks on the Princes Highway today at Lake Tabowrie at River Road from 6.30 through till 3.30 this arvo. Livetraffic.com for the latest traffic info. And if you see anything on the roads that I can share with other drivers to make their day a little bit brighter, give me a call and I'll share the love. 44 232 999.

0: Up with Max on 2ST, 3 minutes away from 7, rocking into your Thursday morning with the Steve Miller Band. 2ST sounds better on iHeart. 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Coming up later this morning, it's Are You OK Day. We're going to catch up with Aya Larkin, who's the brother of the founder of Are You OK Day, the late Gav Larkin, and find out what Are You OK Day is actually all about. Also, we'll check in on your eye health later this morning and a couple of boarding passes to give away to go cruising with the crew. Not too late for you to register for your chance to win. 2st.com.au. Local news first. Coming up next, you're on 2ST. I hope you're having an unreal start to the day.
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12: Hi there, I'm Adam Pont with your local news for Southern Highlands communities set to benefit from the government's latest round of volunteer grants. In the Whitlam electorate, 51 organisations will share a total of $66,600 through the program. Among the recipients, the Albion Park Crows Junior AFL Club and the Oak Flat Swimming Club. The cash goes towards practical expenses like IT and communication equipment, volunteer training, insurance and transport costs. Meanwhile, more than 600 business leaders and community groups will get together tomorrow for the 2026 Illawarra Business Awards. Hosted by Business Illawarra, the night recognises the achievements of businesses, business leaders and employees from across the Illawarra, Shoalhaven and Kiama regions. Southern Highlands residents are being encouraged to check in on one another this National Are You OK Day. The movement supports mental well-being and suicide prevention by encouraging meaningful conversations when someone might be struggling. CEO Lachlan Searle says the day reminds us to start that conversation.
13: It's important to remember the day is designed to inspire meaningful conversations
2: conversations and connections all throughout the year. Are You Okay Day highlights the role we can all play to support each other through life's ups and downs and reminds us to ask, are you okay any day?
12: The Shoalhaven is challenging again for the state's most enjoyable tap water. Bumerang Dam competing against suppliers from across New South Wales and the ACT in the best tasting tap water competition being held in Newcastle. Colour, clarity, odour and taste, the four main categories. The local supplier has already taken out the title in 2019 and 2022. And a young New South Wales nurse is being remembered as a funny and kind woman who was taken too soon. Shani Knopf, formerly of Bury on the south coast, was hit by a car while travelling in Italy. She died a short time later in hospital, and a GoFundMe campaign set up to help her family has already raised more than $50,000.
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13: Hi, I'm Phoebe Humphrey. Australia's home values have declined with 27% now valued under their purchase price. Figures from Cotality show Sydney and Melbourne have suffered the biggest losses, with around half of homes worth less today than they were a year ago. Police in Sydney are on the lookout for a car that fled the scene of last night's fatal shooting of a boxing coach. The 32-year-old was gunned down in a punch bowl car park. Meantime, three people have been arrested in relation to the deadly shooting of Melbourne man Daniel Hussein. Pauline Hanson is rejecting criticism from the Liberals' Andrew Hastie, who's demanded One Nation remove a cartoon video that brands him a traitor for voting in favour of Labor's hate speech laws. The One Nation leader has dismissed the criticism as storm in a teacup, telling News 24 it's time to move on.
14: He's the one who's got his knickers in a knot.
13: And thousands of transport workers are walking off the job for 24 hours today as they fight for better pay, strong job security and a bigger say on the use of automation and AI.
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13: In sport, the Cats have arrived in Perth ahead of tomorrow night's blockbuster AFL semi-final against the Dockers. Team sheets for the clash will be released later today, with Sam DeConing a chance to be back for the Cats. Three key Manly figures are leaving the club. Peter Gentle and Aaron Greaves have been shown the door, while Brett Camorley has also finished up. 12 players are set to leave the Sea Eagles ahead of the 2027 season. And the LA Rams have touched down in Melbourne ahead of tomorrow's massive NFL clash against the 49ers at the MCG. That's the latest news and sport.
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16: Falls Creek, Jervis Bay Road, looking okay as you make your way to the Princess Highway. And between Control and Kiama, you'll have a good run on the Princess Highway going north and southbound. From Mossvale, traffic not too bad on the Illawarra Highway to Robertson. And from the Southern Highlands, we still have a fair amount of traffic on the Hume Motorway making its way northbound. 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I'm Ian Wallace. That's the latest 2ST traffic.
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15: 2ST weather.
0: Moderate fire danger for the coast and highlands today. A hazardous surf warning. and some patches of frost about high ground this morning. A partly cloudy day for the coast and highlands, slight chance of a shower along the coastal fringe. Winds from the south to southwest, 15 to 20 k's, tending south to southeast during the morning, 15 to 25 k's. The winds becoming light in the evening. A high of 18 for Nowra Bomaderry, 18 for the Bay and Basin, 17 for Milton Ulladulla, 14 for the Southern Highlands. Partly cloudy tomorrow and mostly sunny for Saturday and Sunday. Right now it's 8 degrees at Terreira, 12 degrees at Wrights Beach, 9 in Yatta Yatta, 4 degrees in New Berrima.
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0: Hey, very good morning to you. As you get up with Max on 2ST, it's 7:08. Getting up to the news that the first nationwide assessment of economic losses from sea level rise has found that all coastal states and the Northern Territory face hefty damage bills this century. Australia could face damage costs of more than $850 billion, with more than $270 billion going to property losses and $580 billion spent on land use damage. Good grief. Getting up to the news that Wild Child Laboratories, the manufacturer of 20 sunscreens recalled for not meeting their SPF claims, is being sued in the federal court. The sunscreen industry was rocked last year by a spate of product recalls following an investigation and testing by consumer group Choice. Wild Child Laboratories went into liquidation in August after selling its assets to a new company, and they deny the company was set up to avoid its predecessor's debts. And getting up to the news that just now, Australia's women's basketballers have defeated Italy by 2 points in the qualifying game at the World Championships in Berlin. And that win moves the Opals into the knockout stage of the tournament. They'll take on Spain in a quarterfinal tomorrow morning. Go the Opals. Coming up on the show later this morning, it's Are You OK Day. And we're going to hear from A.R. Larkin, brother of the founder of Are You OK Day, the late Gav Larkin, and find out what Are You OK Day is actually all about. Later on this hour, we're going to talk about your eye health, and I'm going to give away some boarding passes so you can come cruising with the crew. Experience the magic of Jervis Bay. Thanks to Jervis Bay Wild, Saturday the 19th of September, it is not too late for you to register online for your chance to get those boarding passes. You can do so online at 2st.com.au. Police on the way. The band, I mean, don't freak out. Wet, wet, wet, not far away. And your Auntie Madge right now. As you get up with Max on 2ST, good morning. And, yeah, get up.

0: 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Coming up next, we're going to talk eye health on 2ST.
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0: Get Up With Max on 2ST, 20 past 7. A band so nice, they named them thrice. Wet, Wet, Wet on 2ST. A new survey suggests that Aussies over the age of 40 are going to great lengths to reduce the visible signs of ageing, but we could be ignoring something more fundamental. The research found 84% of 40 to 59-year-olds haven't heard of presbyopia. That is the natural loss of the eye's ability to focus on nearby objects. Despite people in their 40s and 50s saying deteriorating sight is one of our top ageing concerns, the survey found that we're more likely to book a haircut than an eye test. I've had both in the last couple of weeks. This is Joanne Howe. She's from Specsavers, and she says lots of people even try to hide their eye problems before seeking help.
1: It turns out eyesight is the ageing concern of people in their 40s and 50s. More than wrinkles, more than grey hair, nearly half of the people in this age group name it as their biggest concern. But despite all this worry, most people have actually never heard of presbyopia before. It's one of the most common age-related changes to vision. There's actually a really big gap between people worrying about their eyesight and actually doing something about it. So 62% of people told us that they would put off booking an eye test even after noticing their vision starting to change. It's funny, we'll grab a new moisturiser the moment we see a wrinkle, but when it comes to our eyes, we can just let it slide for months. Presbyopia is actually just a normal part of aging. It's nothing to be alarmed about. It usually starts at around 40, and it makes it harder to focus on things up close, like the menu or a text message. It happens to all of us eventually. It's when the lens inside the eye gets thicker and less flexible, so close-up things eventually start to blur. A lot of the time before people even come and see me, they've usually found little workarounds without realizing it, like holding their phone further, taking a photo, enlarging it to read something. I'm sure we have all done this before. But what really stood out to me was that 1 in 5 people said that they'd actually rather not wear glasses because of what others might think. That worry about appearance is genuinely stopping people from getting the help that they actually need. My advice is simple. If you're in your 40s or 50s, get regular eye tests. Ideally, every couple of years, don't wait around if something changes. The moment you notice your close-up vision starting to shift, come in, get it checked properly by a professional. It's such a quick and easy appointment, but it makes a real difference in catching things early. I actually always tell my patients an eye test isn't just about whether or not you need glasses. It's actually a full health check for your eyes. And sometimes we can actually even pick up on other underlying issues early too. So even if you're not fussed about glasses, it's still worth coming in to get checked out. If you're in your 40s or 50s and you've noticed any changes in your vision, or just feeling a bit worried about your eyesight, please don't sit on it. Come in, get a regular eye test, have a chat with your local optometrist. It's really a simple step, but it can make a big difference on how you see the world day to day.
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0: up with Max on 2ST, 28 past 7. It's weekday market day today. 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Get a head start on your weekend shopping at your local markets today. Coming up after the news, I'm going to give away another boarding pass to someone who's going to come cruising with the crew. We'll do that right after the news. Local news first. Coming up next, you're on 2ST, and I hope you're having a magnificent start to your day.
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10: Hi there, I'm Adam Pont with your local news. People around the country being urged to check on a friend or family member this Are You OK Day. Today is the National Day of Action dedicated to mental wellbeing and awareness. The Ulladulla Lighthouse Group has organised an event for tomorrow at the Mollymook Surf Club. The Rotary Club of Milton Ulladulla will be supporting the event and running a barbecue on the day, with everyone encouraged to have a frank and open discussion about mental health. Spokesperson Lockie Searle says it's not just about one day, but creating a culture where we look out for one another any day of the year.
11: But we want people to feel confident. We want people to ask. We want people to show that they care, notice the signs. So when they do ask, the best thing you can do is listen. Listen without judgment. And that'll go a long way to helping that person. So if you're thinking it, ask, are you okay, any day.
10: An Albion Park teenager will spend a year behind bars following a high-speed chase that resulted in a crash. Justin Scott Roger McKillop was sentenced this week on numerous charges, including resisting police and driving while suspended. The court heard he sped away from police on his motorcycle on the Princess Highway at Falls Creek back on July 18, doing almost 170 kilometres an hour in a 100 zone. He eventually came off his bike on Braidwood Road, was tasered by police and taken to Nowra Police Station. The 19-year-old was riding on a suspended suspended licence for previous speeding offences. House prices dropping in many South Highlands areas as the country's homes take a big hit. Figures in the Mercury showing the biggest percentage falls during the past 3 months. A Gerringong down 5.4%, Kiama Downs down 5.2%, and Shell Harbour down 5.1%. And we'll have a new champ in the AFL South Coast Men's Premier Division no matter what happens this weekend. Minor Premier Shell Harbour City Suns will go in favourites. It'll be their first flag in 15 years if they win it, while the Wollongong Lions last won in 2019. Since then, it's all been glory for the Fig Tree Kangaroos, except 2024 when the Bulldogs took out the title. There was no comp due to COVID in 2020.
9: 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National news now.
12: Hi, I'm Phoebe Humphrey. The LA Rams have joined the 49ers on Australian soil ahead of tomorrow's historic NFL match at the MCG. The team has touched down in Melbourne on a specially chartered Qantas jet. Peter Malinauskas is warning against a race to the bottom approach when it comes to immigration cuts. The South Australian Premier is advising the federal government not to join the madness of One Nation style policies. The federal government is working to finalise its visa overhaul to lower net overseas migration. The Insurance Council claims Australian cars are being stolen for parts to be sold off in countries like Russia or Iran. New data reveals detections of Aussie-registered vehicle parts overseas have increased. It also found Melbourne is the car theft capital with more cars stolen or broken into than all other capital cities combined. And Apple is bringing out a foldable iPhone, the tech giant unveiling its latest generation of phones, including the foldable Duo model. It opens up to the largest ever iPhone display.
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12: In sport, Daily Cherry Evans is confident the Roosters can go deep into the NRL finals without Sam Walker, who's out with an ankle injury. Hugo Savala will replace him in the halves for Sunday's qualifying clash against the Panthers. His Roosters teammate confident they'll make a good pairing.
14: We don't need him to be Sam, we need Hugo to be Hugo.
12: To AFL, Collingwood has offered Jesse Hogan a 2-year deal and remain favourites to pick up the delisted giant. And Coco Gauff will meet Elena Rybakina at the US Open semi-finals after a 3-set win over Mira Andreeva. That's the latest news and sport.
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15: Canberra Mountain, we do have a steady flow of traffic on Mossvale Road making its way eastbound. Milton, now the Princess Highway sounding busy at times, north and southbound going through the shopping area. Glen Quarry, no problems on Sheepwash Road. And from the Southern Highlands, traffic has picked up speed on the Hume Motorway as you make your way northbound. 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I'm Ian Wallace. That's the latest 2ST traffic.
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0: Moderate fire danger for the coast and highlands today. Hazardous surf warning as well. Some patches of frost about higher ground, then a partly cloudy day with the slight chance of a shower along the coastal fringe. Winds from the south to southwest, 15 to 20 k's, tending south to southeast during the morning. 15 to 25 k's. Winds becoming light in the evening. A top of 18 for Nowra, Bomaderry and the Bay and Basin, 17 for Milton, Ulladulla, 14 for the Highlands. Partly cloudy tomorrow, mostly sunny for Saturday and Sunday. Right now it's 10 degrees in Nowra, 13 in Vincentia, 12 in Ulladulla and 4 in Bowral.
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1: It's time to pipe someone aboard the Jervis Bay Wild boat to come cruising with the crew Saturday the 19th of September. Good morning. Is that Hayley?
2: Yes, it is.
1: Oh, Hayley, it's Max calling from radio station 2ST. How are you going today?
2: Oh, how are you, Max?
1: I'm very well indeed. Now, we'd like to invite you to come cruising with the crew on Saturday week.
2: Oh, that'd be lovely.
1: Now, have you ever done this sort of thing before, Hayley?
2: No, I haven't. That's why I wanted to enter. I thought, oh, I've seen that. Went, oh, I've only seen him from ashore.
1: Oh, well, you are going to be so impressed. The whales actually come up to the boat to say hello.
2: Oh, wow.
1: It's going to be absolutely fantastic. And you're okay on boats? You like going out on the ocean?
2: Yes, I'm fine with boats, yep.
1: Well, if you live at Culburra Beach, you have to, don't you?
2: Yeah, that's exactly.
1: Well, look, congratulations, Hayley. You're coming cruising with the crew on Saturday week. Thanks to Jervis Bay Wild.
2: Thank you very much. Ooh, very excited. Thank you, Max. Have a good day.
1: Good on you, Hayley. Have a great day. See you later.
2: You too. Bye.
1: Well, wasn't Hayley excited? And why not? She's coming cruising with the crew, experiencing the magic of Jervis Bay with Jervis Bay Wild. It is not too late for you to register online for your chance to come aboard as well. Do so at 2st.com.au.
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One of the great dance-along songs of our times, doing the YMCA as you get up with Max on 2ST, 10 to 8. 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

having some fun as you get up with Max on 2ST, hopefully 6 minutes away from 8 o'clock. Not a bad old day today, partly cloudy, slight chance of a shower along the coastal fringe. 18 on the coast, 14 in the highlands, 12 weekends. Fantastic.

0: Get Up with Max on 2SG. 2 minutes away from 8 o'clock. Coming up after 8, we're going to hear from Aya Larkin. He's on the board of Are You OK? It is Are You OK Day today, and he's the brother of the late Gav Larkin, who actually founded the whole Are You OK movement. We'll catch up with Graham Day. We'll do today's On This Day. Secret Sounds worth $2,250. All that and more coming up after the news. Local news first, coming up next, and I hope you're having a nice start to your day on 2ST.
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9: Hi there, I'm Adam Pond with your local news first. An Albion Park teenager who sped off from police on his motorbike has been sentenced to a year's jail. Justin Scott, Roger MacKillop, facing numerous charges, including resisting police and driving while suspended. The court heard he reached speeds of up to 160 kilometres an hour on the Princess Highway at Falls Creek back on July 18. He crashed his bike on Braidwood Road. He was tasered by police and taken to Nowra Police Station. His licence had been suspended due to previous speeding offences. A reminder from the Shoalhaven City Council to take care around local beaches with shorebirds arriving for the annual breeding season. We're being told to look out for nesting signs and stay away from roped-off nesting areas, as well as keeping dogs on a leash. With three cases of bird flu in the region, it's also advised to stay away from shearwater carcasses that can wash up on beaches during migration season. Well, more than 600 business leaders, entrepreneurs and innovators will descend on the University of Wollongong tomorrow night for the Illawarra Business Awards. The event recognises the achievements of businesses across the Illawarra, Shoalhaven and Kiama regions. Health Minister Ryan Park will be in attendance along with a number of local MPs. And a simple question can have a real impact this National Are You OK Day. South Coast residents are being encouraged to stay connected and reach out to loved ones when they're on our minds, even if we're worried about saying the wrong thing or aren't sure how to help out. Spokesperson Lachlan Searle says one question can make a whole lot of difference.
10: asking, are you okay, is always important. This year's been difficult. A lot of people are struggling, cost of living, relationship issues, loneliness. And we know that one in three people underestimate the power of asking, are you okay? But we also know that when it's asked genuinely, it works.
9: And AFL South Coast has inducted its 26th life member this week. Ulladulla Dockers senior AFC legend John Dyball has dedicated more than 40 years to the region's footy as a player, coach and volunteer. He's also helped organise school programs and competitions. And that's the latest in your local news.
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13: Hi, I'm Phoebe Humphrey. One third of all Aussie homes sold in the past year are now worth less than when they were purchased. The latest data from Cotality has revealed a decline in national home values, with 27% valued under the purchase price. Sydney and Melbourne have recorded the largest losses. A manhunt is underway in Sydney after a fatal shooting. 32-year-old boxing coach Lewis Meehan was gunned down in a Punch Bowl car park last night, the city's third deadly shooting in just 9 days. While three people are in custody in Melbourne after Daniel Hussein was fatally shot on Sunday in the city's north. And a simple question can have a real impact. This National Are You OK Day, we're being encouraged to reach out to loved ones and stay connected. Spokesperson Lachlan Searle says one question can make a difference.
10: Asking are you OK is always important. This year's been difficult. A lot of people are struggling, cost of living, loneliness. And we know that one in three people underestimate the power of asking, are you okay? But we also know that when it's asked genuinely, it works.
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13: In sport, the LA Rams have just over 24 hours to prepare for tomorrow's first ever NFL match in Australia. The team touched down this morning and will have a light practice session ahead of the clash against the 49ers. Journalist David Lombardi says their tactic to avoid jet lag is a strange one.
14: What I think they're not taking seriously enough is just being on a plane for that long, like, makes you ache.
13: And a couple of big names have advanced to the final four of the US Open this morning, with Elena Rybakina and Coco Gauff winning their quarterfinal matches. That's the latest news and sport.
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16: In the Belmont area, traffic not too bad on Ulu Road and Bolong Road. Nowra on Princess Highway, certainly busy at times, northbound near Carlin Street and Moss Street. Glen Quarry, Tourist Road, you'll have a good run to Mount Murray. And from the Southern Highlands, a steady flow of traffic on the Hume Motorway making its way northbound. UniSuper has been helping Australians build great retirements for over 40 years, and it's open to every Australian. Consider UniSuper's PDS and TMD on its website and your circumstances before making decisions, because they haven't. I'm Ian Wallace. That's the latest. 2ST traffic.
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12: 2ST weather.
0: Moderate fire danger for the coast and highlands. Today, a hazardous surf warning, some patches of frost about high ground and a partly cloudy day. Slight chance of a shower along the coastal fringe. Winds from the south to southwest at first, 15 to 20 k's, tending south to southeast, 15 to 25 k's during the morning and becoming light in the evening. A high of 18 for Nowra Bomaderry, 18 for the Bay and Basin, 17 for Milton Ulladulla and 14 for the Highlands. partly cloudy tomorrow, mostly sunny for Saturday and Sunday. And right now it's 9 degrees in Bomaderry, 13 at Sanctuary Point, 13 in Milton and 4 in Mossvale.
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0: Top of the morning to you. It's 8 past 8 as you get up with Max on 2ST. Getting up to the news that Labor is cracking down on the illicit tobacco trade with new offences, targeting organised crime, distributors and retailers who sell illegal cigarettes. The changes would also make it easier to seize the profits and assets of criminals involved in the black market. The federal government will introduce the bill today, while the Coalition and One Nation continue to push for a cut to the tobacco excise. Getting up to the news that Jakarta's main international airport and four other airports have reopened after winds cleared ash from the 25-hour continuous volcanic eruption of Mount Anak Krakatau. More than 340,000 travellers, including Australians, and nearly 3,000 flights were affected by cancellations and delays. A 3-kilometre exclusion zone around the volcano remains in place, and Indonesia's geological agency said the likelihood of further eruptions remains high. And getting up to the news that the Opals are into the last 8 of the FIBA Women's Basketball World Cup being held in Berlin, despite surrendering a 20-point three-quarter time lead before ultimately beating Italy 82-80 this morning in a qualifying game. The Opals will take on Spain in a quarterfinal tomorrow morning. Go the Opals! Coming up on the show this hour, it's Are You OK Day. And we'll hear from Aya Larkin, brother of the founder of Are You OK, the late Gav Larkin, and find out how Are You OK came about and what it is actually all about today. We'll do today's On This Day after 8:30. We'll catch up with Graeme Day just before 9 and find out what's happening on the 2ST morning show this morning. And the secret sound's worth $2,250, and we'll do that right now.
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1: $2,250 up for grabs with the Secret Sound this morning. Let's go to Ulladulla with Lee. G'day, Lee.
2: How are you, mate?
1: I'm good, mate. Have you started the bus route yet this morning?
2: I'm just about to go, about two more minutes.
1: How are those kids behaving all these days? All right?
2: They're good kids, mate.
1: They are good kids. All right, let's go. Here comes the Secret Sound with $2,250. What do you think that might be, please, Lee?
2: Are you playing with some Lego?
1: Playing with some Lego. Love playing with Lego. You know what I don't like, Lee? The Americans, they call it Legos.
2: Yeah, I know, they're idiots.
1: Good point. Let's see, am I playing with Lego? I am not. Sorry, Lee.
2: No worries, mate. I'll keep thinking.
1: Have a good day on the buses. See you later.
2: Thanks, mate.
1: Bye-bye. Let's go to Barrel with Annette. And Annette, it's your first time calling the Secret Sound.
3: Yes, that's true.
1: That means you get a big dollop of beginner's luck. What prompted you today, of all days, to call in?
3: Well, I've been listening to it for a long time and trying to think what it might be, and it's always incorrect answers. So
1: well,
3: I just got one more try.
1: Let's see if your luck changes today, Annette. Here it comes. What do you think it might be?
3: Is it dealing cards for poker?
1: Dealing cards for poker. Let's see. Not dealing the cards. Sorry, Annette.
3: Oh, well. Thank you.
1: Hey, don't be a stranger. Make sure you call again.
3: Thank you.
1: Good on you, Annette. Bye-bye. And let's go to St. George's Basin. Lisa's on the blower. G'day, Lisa.
4: Hi, how are you going?
1: I'm good. Lisa, what's on the plan today? Are you doing anything fun?
4: Not particularly. Going to work.
1: Going to work. So, I'm sure that can be fun sometimes. Well, we have fun. I have fun here at work. Let's have some fun with the Secret Sound. Here it comes. Lisa, take the money off me. What do you think it might be?
4: I think you might be turning over the cassette tape in a tape player and shutting cassette tape door.
1: Lisa, you don't sound old enough to remember cassette tapes.
4: No, I have plenty.
1: It is a sound that we're familiar with, isn't it? People of a certain generation. But it's not the cassette tape, Lisa. Sorry.
4: Oh, not to worry.
1: Hey, have a great day.
4: Thanks, you too.
1: See you later. No luck with the Secret Sound today. $2,250 up for grabs tomorrow when we play. 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

0: Get Up With Max on 2ST. Today is Are You OK Day. But what is it actually all about? Are You OK are a charitable organisation encouraging people to stay connected and have conversations that can help others through difficult times in their lives. Today is Are You OK Day. And to find out more, we're joined on the phone by Aya Larkin. Aya is on the board of Are You OK? His brother, the late Gavin Larkin, was the founder of the organisation. First thing I have to ask, Aya, are you OK today?
1: I'm good, thanks, Max. I'm well.
0: Everybody is aware of Are You OK Day. It's the kind of thing we should be doing every day, though, isn't it?
1: Yeah, we've really tried over the years to make people aware through this one focus day that we have each year, aware of the need to weave that Are You OK ethos into the everyday fabric of our relationships, because these conversations can change lives.
0: Well, that's what it's all about, isn't it? It's a kind of phrase we say to people in an offhand way, but we want it to mean more, don't we?
1: Yeah, we know that when people feel that they're being listened to, if you've asked the question and you let them know that you want to hear an honest answer, and people feel listened to and are able to talk about what's troubling them, they feel supported and connected and better about themselves in a situation if they're struggling with life's ups and downs.
0: Well, the good thing is that organisations like Are You OK, they've really reduced the stigma of mental health over the last couple of years, haven't they?
1: Yeah, there's a lot of wonderful organisations out there. As you say, organisations like us. My brother really was able to capture or come in on the changing of and be part of the change, to usher in the change about the destigmatisation of talking about your mental health, because it's okay to not be okay. For a long time, it was something that you had to just put on a brave face and soldier on, harden up, have a cup of concrete, as Chopper would say. But that's really not the way forward for the majority of us. There's a lot of strength to be found in sharing the fact that you might be struggling, because life hits you with a lot of curveballs at times, and it's okay to say to somebody, I need to talk about this, or I'm not doing okay. And there's a lot of great people out there, great organisations in Australia doing good work.
0: There are fantastic resources available, areyouok.org.au, and it's all about, are you ready to ask someone if they're okay? Are you prepared? Have you picked the right moment? Are you in the right space before you ask other people if they're in the right space? It's a very, very supportive website.
1: Oh, good. I'm glad you see it that way, mate. It's about, if you don't feel, if you're out there listening now and you're not sure if you think you've got the capability, well, we've got a few steps there which can give you that ability to have that chat with somebody in your world.
0: So what's the one message that you want to get across to people today on Are You OK Day?
1: The one message would be you can make a big difference with a small conversation.
0: And that doesn't have to be face-to-face. We can do it by phone, even, sending someone a text, checking in on them, making sure they're OK, and not just doing it today, but doing it all the time.
1: Yeah, it's something that, Australians are great at mateship, and it's something that is part of that ethos. So it's an extension of that, and let's keep it going throughout the year, make a big difference.
0: Well, Are You OK has made a huge difference since you were first started all those years ago. Aya Larkin, thanks so much for joining us today. Hope you're going to be OK for the rest of the day, and have a great Are You OK day.
1: Thanks, Max. Have a great one, mate. See ya.
0: They are a fabulous organisation, Are You OK Day, and you might have been able to tell there, I've been mates with Aya Larkin for years and years, and everybody who knows him and knew his brother Gavin Larkin are just so impressed with the wonderful work that they do. And if you want to find out more about how you can start a conversation that could change a life, jump on board to their website. Fabulous resources there, as mentioned, at areyouok.org.au.

0: 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News is on the way. After the news, we shall do today's On This Day. It was on this day in 1962 that the BBC banned a song that they found in poor taste. What was that song? And on this day in 1972, a very famous American rock band played their final concert. It was a year after their lead singer had passed away, but they decided to call it quits on this day in 1972. And you will find out just who that band was, amongst other, hopefully, entertaining entertainment tidbits on this day, on the way after the news. Local news first, coming up next on 2ST. I hope you're having a wonderful start to your day.
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3: 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Inflation is running at around 3.5%. So what it actually means is a cut to funding for aged care.
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11: Hi there, I'm Adam Pont with your local news. Southern Highlands community set to benefit from the government's latest round of volunteer grants. In the Whitlam electorate, over 50 organisations will share a total of $66,600 through the program. Among the recipients are Albion Park Crows Junior AFL Club, Wombatised Inc. and the Oak Flat Swimming Club. The cash goes towards practical expenses like IT and communications equipment, volunteer training, insurance and transport costs. Well, more than 600 business leaders, entrepreneurs and innovators innovators will descend on the University of Wollongong tomorrow night for the Illawarra Business Awards. The event recognises the achievements of businesses across the Illawarra, Shoalhaven and Kiama regions. Health Minister Ryan Park will be in attendance along with a number of local members of parliament. The Shoalhaven is back in the running for the state's most enjoyable tap water. Bamarang Dam competing against suppliers from across New South Wales and the ACT in the 2026 Best Tasting Tap Water Competition. It's being held in Newcastle. Colour, clarity, odour and taste, the four main categories. The local supplier has already won it in 2019 and 2022. Southern Highlands residents are being encouraged to check in on one another this National Are You OK Day. The movement supporting mental well-being and suicide prevention by encouraging meaningful conversations when someone might be doing it tough. CEO Lachlan Searle says the day reminds us to start that conversation.
12: It's important to remember the day is designed to inspire meaningful conversations and connections all throughout the year. Are You OK Day highlights the role we can all play to support each other through life's ups and downs and reminds us to ask Are You OK any day.
11: And a young New South Wales nurse is being remembered as a funny and kind woman who was taken too soon. Shani Knopf, formerly of Bury on the south coast, was hit by a car while travelling in Italy. She died a short time later in hospital. A GoFundMe campaign set up to help her family has already raised more than $50,000 and she has donated her organs. And that's the latest in your local news.
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13: Hi, I'm Phoebe Humphrey. The federal government is cracking down on black market tobacco, introducing a bill today to make illicit tobacco prosecutions easier. New offences will allow authorities to rely on cheap prices or certain packaging to show that tobacco entered Australia unlawfully. The Coalition and One Nation are calling for a cut to the tobacco excise. Rising sea levels are tipped to cost Australia $855 billion by 2100. A new report by the Climate Council warns the country is facing an enormous economic threat due to worsening coastal flooding. The partner of a Sydney medical student missing 2 weeks on from the Nepal flood tragedy isn't giving up hope. Sarada Viswanathan has told Nine that the phone of someone that her boyfriend was travelling with has pinged since the disaster.
14: You know, if the phone survived, clearly they would have survived as well.
13: And Robert Irwin is trying to lure more NFL fans to Australia. Tourism Australia will run ads featuring the wildlife warrior during the league's historic match in Melbourne tomorrow. The game will be watched around the world.
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13: In sport, the teams for the AFL semi-final weekend will be released today. The Cats could recall defender Sam De Koning, who was dropped for last week's win over Carlton, while Brandon Walker is on track to hold his spot in the Dockers lineup despite injuring his ankle. In NRL, Manly has started a mass clean out of their coaching staff with three key figures leaving the club. Aaron Greaves and Peter Gentle have been shown the door, while Brett Camorley has also left. And the Opals have advanced to the quarterfinals of the World Cup after beating Italy by 2 points. That's the latest news and sport.
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15: Milton, now the Princess Highway getting busy as you make your way through the shopping area. South Nowra Princess Highway, heavier times northbound Hillcrest Avenue, also Nowra Princess Highway, Carlin Street and Moss Street. Between Robertson and Mossvale, no major hassles on the Illawarra Highway in both directions. And from Southern Highlands, good run on the Hume Motorway as you make your way northbound. Blocked drains can damage your home and pollute Sydney's waterways. Remember, only flush the three P's and only put water, detergent, soap down the sink. A message from Sydney Water. I'm Ian Wallace. That's the latest 2ST traffic.
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19: 2ST weather.
0: Moderate fire danger for the coast and highlands today. Hazardous surf warning as well. Some patches of frost about higher ground. Then a partly cloudy day with the slight chance of a shower along the coastal fringe. Winds from the south to southwest, 15 to 20 k's. Tending south to southeast during the morning, 15 to 25 k's. Winds becoming light in the evening. A top of 18 for Nowra, Bomaderry and the Bay and Basin. 17 for Milton, Ulladulla. 14 for the highlands. Partly cloudy tomorrow, mostly sunny for Saturday and Sunday. Right now it's 10 degrees in Nowra, 13 in Vincentia, 12 in Ulladulla and 4 in Barrel.
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2: It's September the 10th. Today is Swap Ideas Day. On this day in 1962, the BBC bans Bobby Boris Pickett's Monster Mash. They find it in poor taste.
4: He did the mash.
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2: On this day in 1972, at the Hollywood Bowl in LA, the Doors, who have continued as a trio since the death of Jim Morrison in July 1971, play their last concert. Their final song is Light My Fire, which is the last song Morrison performed before his death.
6: China set the night on fire. China set the night on fire.
2: On this day in 1990, the TV show The Fresh Prince of Bel-Air debuts on American television, starring a young rapper named Will Smith.
7: Now this is a story all about how my life got flipped, turned upside down, and I'd like to take a minute, just sit right there. I'll tell you how I became the prince of a town called Bel-Air.
2: On this day in 1999, Standing on the Corner Park opens in Winslow, Arizona, inspired by the city's famous mention in this Eagles track. The park features a statue of a man with a guitar standing on the corner.
8: Well, I'm

And on this day in 2001, the second of two star-packed Michael Jackson 30th anniversary celebration concerts is held at Madison Square Garden, with performances by Michael Jackson, Dionne Warwick, and 30th anniversary celebration concerts is held at Madison Square Garden, with performances by Michael Jackson, Dionne Warwick, Gladys Knight, and Usher. Just hours later, New York City is attacked by terrorists.

0: And born on this day in 1961, founding member and drummer with INXS, John Farris.
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2: 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Those were young years. The 90s and 2000s. And 60s and 70s tracks that stand the test of time. 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

0: Get Up with Max on 2ST with the Graeme Day Show just around the corner. Let's find out what's happening between 9 and midday today. Graeme Day, a very good morning to you.
1: Oh, it's all going on, Max, all going on. We're going to be talking about it this morning, and you can talk to us on a very important number. It is 8000-1029, and you can also use the email machine, gday@2st.com.au. And look, you would remember when technology first entered our world, when we first had those computers that were very clunky and just had green kind of images on the screen.
0: In 1985, my boss came in to me, put a computer on the desk in the box and said, learn how to use this.
1: Wow.
0: With floppy disks, Word 1.0, Excel 1.0. It was quite confronting. But anyway, yes, I know what you're talking about.
1: Did we know back then the controversy that technology and algorithms and all of that kind of stuff would cause today? Was it supposed to go that far?
0: No, it was all meant to be very helpful.
1: And the news is breaking this morning that the grandfather of AI has come out and said that there's a 10% chance in 10 years the whole globe will be wiped out by AI. That's something to wake up to and smile to.
0: Well, yeah, I talked about it this early this morning and I thought, well, you know, we've had a good run. And if it's the turn of the AI robots, then, you know, I, for one, welcome our robot masters.
1: They're also saying this morning that if you drink your tea or coffee too hot, it can cause cancer in the throat.
0: Oh, what a great day to be. What a time to be alive, Graeme Day.
1: Yeah, but I'm really upset. The reason being, I've just bought a brand new technology robot that pours me tea in the morning.
0: Yeah, he'll be making it nice and hot for you.
1: You watch. Anyway, it was a long lead in, I know. But we're talking to a fellow, Darren Powell, who's got what's called the Shack. Okay. And he remembers building his first computer back in 1979.
0: Wow, he was probably doing it from the Radio Shack.
1: Yeah, well, he not only has that one, but a whole stack in his shack. Mm. And we're going to talk about what he thinks about all this technology, because he's followed it all the way through. And we're going to have a bit of a chat to him this morning. There's some very concerning pages on the council business page, papers, I should say, for council in the Shire of Wincha-Carrabee next week. They're borrowing money on a temporary basis, which effectively is a bit of a worry as far as they don't have any money in the kitty. Ooh. Any money they can use, that is. Wow. And it really puts them in an awkward position, because the wage bill in the Wincha-Carrabee is $1 million a week. Ooh. And after they take this money out of reserves, they're only going to have $1.3 million left.
0: Good grief.
1: So it's a bit worrying. We'll cover that just after 9 o'clock this morning. And there's a whole stack of things going on with bird flu in the Shoalhaven and what have you. So we'll talk about all of that and more between 9 and midday today.
0: The Graeme Day Show will be with you right after the news. Local news first coming up next. Graeme, have a fantastic show.
1: I'll have one sugar, Cockbot.
0: Thank you, Graham. Bye-bye.
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13: Hi there, I'm Adam Pond with your local news first. An Albion teenager will spend a year behind bars following a high-speed chase that resulted in a crash. Justin Scott Roger MacKillop was sentenced this week on numerous charges, including resisting police and driving while suspended. He sped away from police on his motorcycle on the Princess Highway at Falls Creek back on July 18, doing almost 170 kilometres an hour in a 100 zone. He eventually came off his bike on Braidwood Road. He was tasered by police and taken to Nowra Police Station. The 19-year-old was also riding on a suspended licence for previous speeding offences. People around the country are being urged to check on a friend or family member this Are You OK Day. Today is the National Day of Action, dedicated to mental wellbeing and awareness. The Ulladulla Lighthouse Group has organised an event for tomorrow at the Mollymook Surf Club. The Rotary Club of Milton Ulladulla will be supporting the event and running a barbecue on the day, with everyone encouraged to have a frank and open discussion about mental health. Spokesperson Lachlan Searle says it's not just about one day, but creating a culture where we look out for one another any day of the year.
14: But we want people to feel confident. We want people to ask. We want people to show that they care, notice the signs. So when they do ask, the best thing you can do is listen. Listen without judgment, and that'll go a long way to helping that person. So if you're thinking it, ask, are you okay, any day.
13: House prices are dropping in many South Highland areas as the country's homes take a big hit. Figures in the Mercury showing the biggest percentage falls during the past 3 months are at Gerringong, down 5.4%, Kiama Downs down 5.2%, and Shell Harbour 5.1%. While a six-bedroom house in Sutton Forest was the most expensive sale reported in Barrel last week, the property at 61 Conflict Street sold for $3.1 million by a private sale. And a new premier in the AFL South Coast Men's Premier Division will be crowned this weekend. Minor Premier Shell Harbour City Suns will go in favourites against the Wollongong Lions since 2019. It's been all glory for the Fig Tree Kangaroos, except 2024, when the Bulldogs took out the title. And you're up to date with your local news.
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16: Hi, I'm Phoebe Humphrey. The stage is set for the first ever NFL clash in Australia, with the LA Rams touching down in Melbourne this morning ahead of tomorrow's clash with the 49ers at the MCG. The team arrived on a chartered Qantas A380. The game kicks off at 10:35 a.m. local time. Australia's home values have declined, with 27% valued under their purchase price. Figures from Cotality show Sydney and Melbourne have suffered the biggest losses, with around half of homes worth less today today than they were a year ago. A nationwide transport worker strike is underway, with unions claiming the industry is becoming less secure as companies increasingly turn to gig-style employment models. And Apple is launching a foldable iPhone, the phone unveiled alongside the latest iPhone 18 range. New Apple CEO John Ternus explaining the Duo model.
17: 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Yet, it's our thinnest iPhone ever.
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16: In sport, a Sharks great is confident the team can turn things around in time for Saturday's NRL elimination final against the Cowboys. Cronulla has lost its last four games, but Paul Gallen has told Nine they can still go deep into September.
19: The Sharks have played plenty of top eight sides this year. Actually, 4 or 5 weeks ago, they played more top eight sides than anyone, and they'd won 6 out of their 11 against top eight sides, so they're a big chance of beating anyone.
16: And the Cats have arrived in Perth ahead of tomorrow night's blockbuster AFL semi-final against the Dockers. Team sheets for the clash will be released today. That's the latest news and sport.
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24: Partly cloudy for your Thursday. Looking at 18, the expected top on the coast, and 14 degrees for the Southern Highlands. Now, maybe the chance of a shower on the coast. The wind south-southwesterly up to about 20 k's. Tending south-southeasterly, 15 to 25 k's. For Friday, the end of the week, that cloud, it will clear. Looking at a top of 22 degrees and 18 for the coast and the Highlands. Light winds turning easterly, 15 to 20 k's late in the afternoon, then becoming light in the evening, and quite a pleasant day.
18: 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Sunstar Blinds, Albatross Road, Nowra. Servicing the Shoalhaven, Highlands and the Illawarra.
24: Very good morning to you, and welcome to Thursday. We've made it this far. It is the 10th day of September. A lot to get through this morning, and we're going to be here, there, and everywhere. We're going to be talking about something you need to know as far as your local council in the Wingicarabee. We've heard that nothing to see here, everything's okay as far as the money is concerned. Well, there's a report that's been put together in the Southern Wire, and they're reporting it. They've broken this story, and it's all in the council business paper. If you'd like to have a look, we'll just let you know exactly what's going on. And council is basically got to borrow to pay themselves before they run out of money. We'll talk about that in just a tick. As well as that, the Shoalhaven Disability Expo is back. It's happening next Wednesday, and we're going to be talking to Hayley about that in just a little while. And there's also a concern as far as funding, as far as Shoalhaven Council is concerned. And this is to do with the federal government and also the state government cutting back on funding. I've mentioned this before. I'll be talking to head of the councillors at the moment, and that is Acting Mayor Peter Wilkins, about this. And I'm just looking at this and being distracted, as you can probably tell, by the amount of money that won't be coming into the coffers of council because of pullbacks from the federal and state government. So that'll be interesting to talk about. Also, he's going to clarify a few things as far as the Greenwell Point Wharf is concerned. And we'll be doing that around about 9:30. As well as that, talking about technology. And there's all this discussion about algorithms and whether people should be able to keep algorithms or get rid of them and all that kind of rigmarole. When they put computers together the boffins in their back sheds and garages, did they realise it was going to cause so much havoc with AI and various other things? I'm going to be talking to somebody who has got a whole lot of technology from way back then and his views on what's going on now, and that is Darren Powell. He's got The Shack, which is full of a whole lot of pre-technology. When I say pre to what we're looking at this day and age. So we'll have a chat about that and so much more. You can email gday@2st.com.au or you can give me a call. That's 8000 1029. It's 9 past 9. You and I are going to have a good day today.

0: This Is You Too and Everlasting Love. It is 12 minutes after 9. It is a very good morning to you. And a story that broke this morning in the Southern Wire, which is a digital newspaper that you can go to. There's no paywalls or anything like that. You can go along to the Southern Wire and read the bulk of this story. But I'll just pick some things out which are rather concerning as far as Whinger Carrabee Shire Council is concerned. And the Shire Council is preparing to take $4 million, which is a lot of money, from its bonds and security deposits, which is a reserve account, and that's so they can have money in the kitty, effectively, if anything goes wrong, to be able to pay for it, or to make sure that they don't run out of money in regard to wages when you look at the figures. Now, the Southern Wire isn't making this up. I'm not making it up. It's in the council business paper for next Wednesday, the 16th of September. And we don't want to alarm council staff as far as payment is concerned. But at the moment, council only has $1.3 million in working capital. And that's a bit of a worry. And what councils will have to do is basically look at taking from reserves to boost up that working capital. Now, where the concern is, that $1.3 million is barely more than a week of council's wage bill, which is about $1 million a week. So if anything else went wrong, if we had a natural disaster or, for example, something blew up, or they had to fix it quickly and they needed $1.3 million, there's a bit of a problem. Anyway, they're preparing to pull $4 million from its bond and security deposit reserve as part of a $4.8 million move to keep what it calls its unrestricted cash position in the black. And it's going before the councils next week, as I mentioned. And council says the move is needed to ensure that council's unrestricted cash remains positive while it waits for disaster recovery funding from government agencies. Also, they go on to say that the councils have to make the decision on that. When developers or other parties become entitled and they need their securities returned, council will still have to find that money to release them because that's where they're taking them from. Now, meaning any shortfall will have to be met from whatever cash council has available at the time. Effectively, it's a mess. And this move comes 6 months after council adopted a new bonds policy covering cash bonds and bank guarantees lodged by developers and other parties. The report doesn't give a date when this $4 million will be returned to reserves, describing the move as only temporary. As I said, the report is in the agenda next week, and the unrestricted working capital position is $6.1 million. Or $6.10 million. If the $4.8 million is approved, that means council will be able to basically be living on a hope and a prayer. But to be that close to the line is a bit of a worry. A bit of a worry. Now, I'm not sure what the new finance committee will say about this. If there's anyone from the new finance committee, the elected representatives, would like to talk to me on this radio program and your constituents, you can do that on 8000 1029, or flip me an email. That would be Nicole Smith, Councillor Nicole Smith, and also Councillor Erin Foley. And as you know, there is a vote for the new mayor and deputy mayor next Wednesday. Then the new mayor and deputy mayor will be taking over and forging ahead. Problem is, there won't be too much money to forge ahead with. And it's going to be very interesting to see what they say to IPART as far as the rate increase and what we've been talking about on the air and what you've been putting submissions into. It's going to be interesting. It's going to be very interesting indeed. Now, I'm getting through the tom-tom drums that Erin Foley will be the mayor, that she's got the numbers on the floor to become mayor, taking over from Jesse Fitzpatrick. And this is something that concerns me. Apparently the deputy is somebody that quite openly, only a few months ago, said that he was bored with the whole council thing and that there was no problems as far as money is concerned. and it looks like he could be the deputy, and that is David Kent. So I'm not too sure if you'd be very happy with somebody that says they're bored with the whole thing and everything's fine with the money when it turns out that it's not fine with the money. If you want more information, go along to the Southern Wire and you can do that online. But the full story is there. But it's certainly a worry, a big worry. And speaking about worries as far as council's concerned, I'll be talking to the acting mayor of Shoalhaven shortly about a bit of a concern as far as money from state and federal governments.
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0: Ram Jam, and a song that's been kicking around for a long, long time to get you moving on a Thursday. Sometimes we need that, don't we? Coming up musically, some Cheap Trick, the Bee Gees, the Romantics, and a whole lot more very shortly. Speaking to the acting mayor of Shoalhaven, and that is Peter Wilkins, about the Greenland Point Wharf. I know there's many people involved in the interests as far as that is concerned, and also a situation that is arising that council will be out of pocket in regard to some funding, and we'll talk to him about that, which will affect not only council but also ratepayers as well. You'll hear all of that and more right here. 24 past 9.
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0: This is 2ST. Cheap Trick. It's right on 9:32. On the line this morning, we have the acting mayor of Shoalhaven, and that is Peter Wilkins. Very good morning to you, Peter. How are you?
1: Good morning, Grime. Very well, thank you.
0: That is good. Out and about and visiting various groups and various people today, I know. Very, very busy man now that you're the deputy mayor. And and also the acting mayor with Patricia White with her illness. But I thought I'd ask you about something that would be rather concerning, not only to Shoalhaven Council, but also to the community about federal funding and allocation of federal funding that may be taken away. What's the situation with that?
1: Well, only last week we were at the annual Country Mayors Association dinner and conference, and the Prime Minister, Anthony Albanese, spoke there about grants and how much they give, and while the pool can't be expanded, the door is always open to try and find some more money. And in real terms, that has disappeared over the years. It's gone from 1% of the taxation revenue back in the 90s to about 0.49% these days. And so in real terms, the amount of funding for councils around Australia has diminished. Now, on top of that, we get a letter from the Department of Planning, Housing and Infrastructure and the Office of Local Government from the Local Government Grants Commission, and our federal assistant grant is going down, particularly with regard to roads and also in general terms, to the tune of $2.2 million. So here we are, we're in financial quicksand, and the government's pulling us further under by robbing us of funding. And there's a double entendre there, because surely they're pulling our leg here. There's a complex equation involved in trying to use different methodology to determine where the funding should go. But the bottom line is, here we are in the Shoalhaven with a large population, an incredible number of tourists coming here each year. Visitations are about 3.1 million, and we're well over anywhere in the state apart from Sydney. And yet we're having our roads funding reduced. The local road component, the grant funding there is in the vicinity of just under $5 million to now just over $3.2 million. So really nearly a $1.7 million reduction in roads. And overall, that combined with the general purpose component takes us about $2.2 million shy. So really, it's a farce. We have an opportunity to respond. And we will. We've got a month to make a case to retain the funding. The pool isn't diminishing, but it's being spread. So it's taking from one council to pay for the roads, which is valid in some of the more remote councils, numbering, I think, around 14. And other councils are suffering too. Wollongong Council, which is regarded as a city council, it is losing $15 million. So we're not alone here, but several councils are being hugely penalised by this new methodology. And as I said, it is a complex equation. It involves wages, or what people earn in the area, land values, and also disaster relief funding. And as we've had about 15 in 5 years a while ago, that's being put into the equation as well and used as part of the methodology. But you could put in how many lamb chops someone eats, or lamb cutlets. The equation makes no sense at all, really.
0: Well, coming off the back of what's happened over the last couple of days, maybe you should make him a member of every golf course in the Shoalhaven, and that way you might get some funding.
1: Well, that's a separate story. And, of course, some people are looking at that and saying, well, the Prime Minister, he's not a member there. He's an honorary member. He didn't know he was a member there at all. But the photos come of him spruiking at various functions there. $6 million. I think the bottom line is, and I'd need to 100% check, there are hundreds and hundreds or thousands of golf courses in Australia, and only one has received a grant, and that's for $6 million, and that happens to be in the Prime Minister's electorate.
0: Yes, it seems a bit rough. It's. I hope the submission you put in is looked at, because with the Shoalhaven expanding as much as it is, and the growth there with people making tree and sea changes, it's certainly justified that the money remain or even improve, but to pull it away, it's a bit of a worry. Now, the other thing I wanted to catch you on was the Greenwell Point Wharf, and you've been involved in that, and there's a few furfies flying around the place. Just what is the main thing that you like to get across as far as that's concerned?
1: Well, the key point is, as has been revealed or rediscovered, is a note from Crown Lands, dated the 12th of April 2017. The Department of Lands retains responsibility for maintenance of the structural elements, this is of the Greenwell Point Wharf, such as the supporting piers, headstocks and concrete deck, while non-structural elements and utilities have been the responsibility of council to maintain through fees levied on the moored vessel owners. So that alone it takes the responsibility, which has been thrust onto council here. The blame game's been in full cry there, saying that council should have been aware that this wharf was deteriorating, when in fact it's a Crown land asset, and their Crown land asset management program should have been in place. And if they'd managed to go and inspect it back in 2017, well, they might have seen then some parts of deterioration in the concrete canter or whatever, and said, gee, I think we need to upgrade this and move on. But now, council did commission the engineer's report, which discovered that it was terminal and end of life. And now we didn't even have the responsibility to put that report together. And yet the council has done that. And here we are, apart from coming up with a report, being targeted as the culprits that this wharf is no longer in use. Now, we want to work with the Greenwell Point community, and will do so, but it's up to the local member to make a case for a replacement wharf there and to keep the community happy, because it's very central to the history and the culture of the Greenwell Point community, the Greenwell Point Wharf.
0: And I know you've been out there talking about it. Yes, it's interesting how some of this misinformation can get out there, but I'm glad that you've explained about that particular thing and the responsibility of Crown Lands. Yes, very interesting indeed. Mate, I'll let you go, because I know you've got to go to a meeting, but we'll talk soon.
1: It's about the bird flu, so there might be some more to report tomorrow.
0: That's okay. Right. Anytime. No worries. Good on you. Peter Wilkins, and he's delivering to you information that you need to know on this radio program. It's 20 to 10. 2ST.

romantic, and what I like about you. It's coming up to 14 minutes to 10. This is 2ST. I was talking about council basically borrowing from one side of the council to prop up the other side of the council in Wingicarrabee. And the story's covered in the Southern Wire. And if you'd like to check out the Southern borrowing from one side of the council to prop up the other side of the council in Wingicarrabee. And the story's covered in the Southern Wire. And if you'd like to check out the

0: to all of those learned people that email this radio program that know a lot more about it than me. Hi, Graham. Heard you talking about this. The bonds and security deposits that you were talking about is money lodged by developers and residents to cover the maintenance of period of works undertaken by a developer. The security deposit is the funds of the developer and considered as funds held on trust by the council. To transfer trust funds to a general working capital use by any holder of trust funds is just not on. They need for this proposal by Wingikaribie Shire Council Administration raise concerns, and in doing this, raise concerns about Wingikaribie Shire Council solvency, ! The security deposits funds are owned by the developer who lodged them, not Wingikaribie Shire Council. If councils approve this transfer of trust funds to general working capital and a developer incurs financial loss of the security deposit, then by the Local Government Act provisions on surcharge provides the councillors who vote to approve the transfer of trust funds, they become personally liable for the loss incurred by the developer. Utilising trust funds without approval of the owner of the funds is considered, in my opinion, illegal at all levels of business. And that's somebody that's obviously in the game and knows exactly what they're talking about. If that person doesn't, and I don't, we ask the general manager or the current mayor, Jesse Fitzpatrick, or someone from council to give me a call, send me an email, put me right, or put what we're talking about right this morning. That doesn't often happen. But as I said, it's a bit of a mess, and I think this community is fed up to hear with messes as far as money and councils are concerned.
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0: Reminds me of summer. Reminds me of summer, it does. And that is The Boys Light Up. And there is Aussie Crawl, some great music. And of course, Red Hot Summer 2 is going to be on. And you're going to really enjoy it. And that's one of the acts that will be performing, Men at Work and a whole lot of others. So get geared up for that. Should be a beauty. And I know a lot of people are going along and Red Hot Summering right around New South Wales. It's coming up to the news. That's at 10 o'clock today. After that, you know that Apple is putting out this brand new spanking phone. It's made the news. It's a new phone that you can fold. Yes, it costs about $2,000. But we've also been talking this week about algorithms and various things to protect the children and what have you. But where did it all start? It started in somebody's garage and back shed. And I'm going to be talking to Darren Powell shortly. Darren Powell has got the shack in Station Street in Bowral, and he's got a technical gear from way back in the 1970s. And we'll talk to him about was it meant to do all the things it was meant to do in a negative light. We'll talk to him about that and so much more. We'll talk to you, 8001029, or you can email gday@2st.com.au.
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12: Hi, I'm Phoebe Humphrey. Labor is moving to make illicit tobacco prosecutions easier. The federal government will introduce a bill today, including new offences that will target criminals and retailers selling illegal cigarettes or vapes. It would mean authorities could rely on suspiciously cheap prices or concealed products to show tobacco came into the country unlawfully. Andrew Hastie says Pauline Hanson is not fit to govern Australia. It follows the One Nation leader refusing to remove a cartoon video, claiming Hastie was was a traitor. The Liberal frontbencher telling the ABC Pauline is weak.
2: Rather than stepping up as a leader, she claims she could be Prime Minister, she actually retreated back into cartoons and memes. So I think we've seen what Pauline Hanson ultimately is about. She's not fit to govern this country.
12: Thousands of transport workers are walking off the job for 24 hours today as they fight for better pay, strong job security and a bigger say on the use of AI. Apple is bringing back the flip phone, kind of. The tech giant has unveiled its new range of iPhones, which includes a foldable model called Duo. And thousands of Aussies will walk today to raise awareness for World Suicide Prevention Day. Lifeline's Anna Brooks says support is all around.
13: Each and every day in Australia, we lose 9 lives to suicide. So the 9 kilometres is a reflection of that fact, and working together